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0: There's Shania with Love Gets Me Every Time here on our Country Music Friday Night Get Together. We had one death in country music. It happened today in 2008. Singer and songwriter Eddie Arnold died in a nursing home in Nashville exactly 1 week before his 90th birthday. The so-called Nashville sound innovator of the late 50s, Eddie Arnold scored 147 songs on the charts, second only to George Jones. And he sold more than 85 million records. He co-wrote with Cyndi Walker the country and pop standard You Don't Know Me, big hit for Ray Charles in 1962.
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17: Here's your classic country 106.9 forecast. Lows dip down to about 49 tonight under mainly clear skies. Sunshine mixed with clouds at times tomorrow. High temperatures reach up to 75. Lows around 51 tomorrow night, mainly clear skies. Upper 70s Sunday with a slight chance of thunderstorms. Much cooler Monday with highs in the mid-60s and showers. In the Wolf 106.9 Weather Center, I'm meteorologist Paul Trombley. Currently 59.
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0: There's Vern Gosden here on our Country Music Friday get-together. I'm Doyle King, and looking at country music history today, 1976, Johnny Cash received an honorary doctorate of human letters from San Diego's National University. San Diego Mayor Pete Wilson declared the day Johnny Cash Day in San Diego. That was today in 1976. And in 2009, Dolly Parton gave the commencement speech at the commencement ceremony in Knoxville, Tennessee, for the University of Tennessee, Knoxville's College of Arts and Sciences. During that ceremony, she received an honorary degree, a doctorate of human and musical letters from the university. It was only the second honorary degree ever given by that university.
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0: There's Tanya, a couple of sparrows, and a hurricane there on our Country Music Friday night. Randy Travis kicks off another Texas-sized music set that heads your way right after this.
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13: Here's your classic country 106.9 forecast. Lows dip down to about 49 tonight under mainly clear skies. Sunshine mixed with clouds at times. Tomorrow, high temperatures reach up to 75. Lows around 51. Tomorrow night, mainly clear skies. Upper 70s Sunday with a slight chance of thunderstorms. Much cooler Monday with highs in the mid-60s and showers. In the Wolf 106.9 Weather Center, I'm meteorologist Paul Trombley. Currently 59.
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0: They're the Judds, just rocking with the rhythm of the rain here on our Country Music Friday Night. My Friday Night Facebook post of the night features Jason Aldean's new record, Songs About Us. It came out last Friday, and there's an Easter egg hiding in plain view on that very first track anytime soon. Aldean was down in Athens, Georgia over the weekend celebrating the release of his new record and playing a show in front of over 65,000 people at Sanford Stadium. Before the big concert, Jason said the first song that he recorded on that record was a tip of the hat to country legend Ronnie Millsap. Aldean said he loved Anytime Soon for a lot of reasons, including how much it reminded him of the living country music legend himself. See what you think on my Facebook post of the night. You'll find it right now at Doyle, spelled D-O-Y-L-E, Doyle King, on Facebook.
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8: Here's your Classic Country 106.9 forecast. Lows dip down to about 49 tonight under mainly clear skies. Sunshine mixed with clouds at times tomorrow. High temperatures reach up to 75. Lows around 51 tomorrow night, mainly clear skies. Upper 70s Sunday with a slight chance of thunderstorms. Much cooler Monday with highs in the mid-60s and showers. In the Wolf 106.9 Weather Center, I'm meteorologist Paul Trombley. Right now, 54.

0: It's Mary Chapin Carpenter with those passionate kisses here on our Country Music Friday night. Well, there wasn't any passion left in this one. Today in 2005 in country music history, Mindy McCready's boyfriend, William Billy McKnight, an aspiring country singer himself, was charged with attempted murder and aggravated burglary after breaking into the singer's home and assaulting her. She was treated at a hospital, later pled not guilty, he did, then pleads guilty to assault after the charges for murder are reduced, and he spends 30 days in jail.
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0: No better way to end my show than with some Willie Nelson and his Grammy Award-winning song, Always on My Mind. I am going to leave you with another long set. It's a Texas-sized music set, and it kicks off with Trisha Yearwood. She's in love with that boy. Coming up next.
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12: Here's your classic country 106.9 forecast. Lows dip down to about 49 tonight under mainly clear skies. Sunshine mixed with clouds at times tomorrow. High temperatures reach up to 75. Lows around 51 tomorrow night, mainly clear skies. Upper 70s Sunday with a slight chance of thunderstorms. Much cooler Monday with highs in the mid-60s and showers. In the Wolf 106.9 Weather Center, I'm meteorologist Paul Trombley. Right now, 54.
13: The Wolf.

The Forrester Sisters to begin things here with Chaz Mixon. Welcome along, and as we get right into the weekend, as we always do, Ricky Van Shelton coming up in a couple of minutes. Here's Ty England.

0: Ricky Van Shelton for you, and I am Chaz Mixon. The weekend's going well for you. We're just starting to get into it, right? And this was the day in 1968 that Merle Haggard was at number one on the country charts with The Legend of Bonnie and Clyde, written by Haggard and Bonnie Owens. It was released as the first single and the title track from the album of the same name. The song was Haggard's fourth number one, spent 2 weeks at number one and a total of 14 weeks on the country chart. How about some George Strait on the way next?
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6: Here's your classic country 106.9 forecast. Lows dip down to about 49 overnight under mainly clear skies. High temperatures reach up to 75. Saturday, partly cloudy skies. Mainly clear Saturday night, 51. Slight chance of thunderstorms Sunday with highs in the upper 70s. Showers likely and highs in the mid-60s on Monday. In the Woof 106.9 Weather Center, I'm meteorologist Laura Lockwood. Right now, 53.
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0: With the thinking problem, that is David Ball, and I am Chaz Mixon. On the way, more of those great songs you know and love. One from Mickey Gilley, Patti Loveless coming up too.
1: The Wolf

0: Here goes Patty Loveless. Yeah, you can feel bad. And I am Chaz Mixon. Feeling pretty good, man. The weekend is here. We got lots of great music to play for you, so stay close.
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5: Here's your Classic Country 106.9 forecast. Lows dip down to about 49 overnight under mainly clear skies. High temperatures reach up to 75. Saturday, partly cloudy skies. Mainly cleared Saturday night, 51. Slight chance of thunderstorms Sunday with highs in the upper 70s. Showers likely and highs in the mid-60s on Monday. In the Wolf 106.9 Weather Center, I'm meteorologist Laura Lockwood. Right now, 53.
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Just keep doing what you do. 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

0: Tending. Brian White for you right there, and I am Chaz Mixon. Today is National Lost Sock Memorial Day. I mean, we've all been there, right? We remember all the socks that went in the dryer and never to be seen again. We all have socks that are missing their partners. It's one of life's unexplained phenomena. If you haven't found them by now, you're probably not going to. So be brave and bid them goodbye forever. Recycle those remaining single socks or maybe turn them into sock puppets. Either way, just let them go already. All right. Tracy Lawrence is coming up next.
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13: Here's your Classic Country 106.9 forecast. Lows dip down to about 49 overnight under mainly clear skies. High temperatures reach up to 75. Saturday, partly cloudy skies. Mainly cleared Saturday night, 51. Slight chance of thunderstorms Sunday with highs in the upper 70s. Showers likely and highs in the mid-60s on Monday. In the Wolf 106.9 Weather Center, I'm meteorologist Laura Lockwood. Right now, it's 52 degrees.
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0: Nitty Gritty Dirt Band, and I am Chaz Mixon. I've got lots more great music coming up. Look at that, Little Texas here in just a few. And how about one from Faith Hill next?
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6: Here's your Classic Country 106.9 forecast. Mainly clear skies, overnight with a low of 48. Sunshine mixed with clouds at times. Saturday, daytime highs approaching 75. Mainly clear skies. Saturday night will dip down to about 51. Daytime highs approaching 80 Sunday with a slight chance of thunderstorms. Showers likely, 66 on Monday. In the Wolf 106.9 Weather Center, a meteorologist, Laura Lockwood. Right now, it's 48 degrees.

0: John Connolly for you right there, and I am Chaz Mixon. Midland, I don't know if you're a Midland fan. They've kind of got that old school sound to them. They've got a new album coming out called Stages, set for release on June 12th. It sounds like a good one, too. They've got a collaboration on there with Clint Black, a song called Up in Texas, and a duet with Mackenzie Carpenter, which sounds real good, too. And that's out available now if you want to download it, called I Wish You Would. So some good stuff for you to check out. Kathy Matea is on the way next. Hang on.
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7: Here's your Classic Country 106.9 forecast. Mainly clear skies overnight with a low of 48. Sunshine mixed with clouds at times. Saturday, daytime highs approaching 75. Mainly clear skies. Saturday night will dip down to about 51. Daytime highs approaching 80 Sunday with a slight chance of thunderstorms. Showers likely, 66 on Monday. In the Wolf 106.9 Weather Center, a meteorologist Laura Lockwood. Right now, 48.
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Diamond Rio. Yeah, doing what they do, man. They do it so well. And I am Chaz Mixon. You can find me at Radio Chaz on Facebook. We'll get something on for you if we can. Toby Keith is coming up in a few, and Tanya Tucker next.

0: Toby Keith right there, and I'm Chaz Mixon, ready for another set. Let's dive into it in just a little bit and get into this weekend.
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5: Here's your Classic Country 106.9 forecast. Mainly clear skies overnight with a low of 48. Sunshine mixed with clouds at times. Saturday, daytime highs approaching 75. Mainly clear skies. Saturday night will dip down to about 51. Daytime highs approaching 80 Sunday with a slight chance of thunderstorms. Showers likely, 66 on Monday. In the Wolf 106.9 Weather Center, a meteorologist, Laura Lockwood. Right now, 48.
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0: There's Miss Tricia Yearwood for you right there. How about Reba McEntire, set to be honored by Musicians on Call with the Music Heels Golden Ukulele at the inaugural Music Heels Live at the Pinnacle in Nashville, May 20th. Performing, Tricia Yearwood will be there performing along with Vince Gill, Garth Brooks, and Martina McBride, in which Mitch Glazier, who is the chairman and CEO of the Recording Industry Association of America, he'll receive the Leadership in Music Golden Ukulele. So congratulations all the way around. That should be a pretty cool event. Hang on, we've got Hal Ketchum on the way next.
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14: Here's your Classic Country 106.9 forecast. Lows level off around 48 overnight under mainly clear skies. Daytime highs approaching 75. Saturday, sunshine mixed with clouds at times. Lows level off around 51 Saturday night. High of 80 Sunday with a slight chance for storms. Showers likely, 66 on Monday. In the Wolf 106.9 Weather Center, I'm meteorologist Laura Lockwood. Currently, it's 48 degrees.
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0: Love that one from Ricky Van Shelton and Chaz Mixon here, playing all the music all night long. We got Sammy Kershaw and Vince Gill coming up.
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0: Oh yeah, it's Cadillac style. There goes Sammy Kershaw, and I am Chaz Mixon. Ready for another set? Let's dive into that in just a little bit.
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6: Here's your Classic Country 106.9 forecast. Lows level off around 48 overnight under mainly clear skies. Daytime highs approaching 75. Saturday, sunshine mixed with clouds at times. Lows level off around 51 Saturday night. High of 80 Sunday with a slight chance for storms. Showers likely, 66 on Monday. In the Wolf 106.9 Weather Center, I'm meteorologist Laura Lockwood. Currently 46.

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There goes Rodney Crowell for you as we roll through this set quite nicely. I've got Waylon Jennings coming up in a little bit. Here's Sawyer Brown.

0: Mr. Waylon Jennings right there with America, and I am Chaz Mixon. Very sad day on this day in 1989. We lost that great voice, Keith Whitley, who died of alcohol poisoning. He charted 19 singles on the Billboard country charts, including five consecutive number ones. And right there at the time of his death, he was just finished work on his fourth and final album, I Wonder, Do You Think of Me? The album released 3 months after his death, produced two more number one hits, the title track and It Ain't Nothing. Got Ricky Skaggs waiting in the wings.
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7: Here's your classic country 106.9 forecast. Lows level off around 46 overnight under partly cloudy skies. Sunshine mixed with clouds at times again. Saturday, high temperatures reach up to 75. Mainly clear skies. Saturday night, lows level off around 51. Slight chance of thunderstorms. Sunday, chance for showers on Monday. In the Wolf 106.9 Weather Center, I'm meteorologist Laura Lockwood. Right now, it's 48 degrees.
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Kicks and Ronnie for you, and I am Chaz Mixon. Reba in just a little bit, and one from Eddie Rabbit coming right up.

0: There she is, Reba McEntire, and I am Chaz Mixon. You ready for my final hour? Yeah, we got some great music to play for you within the next hour, so stay with me.
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5: Here's your classic country 1069 forecast. Lulz level off around 46 overnight under partly cloudy skies. Sunshine mixed with clouds at times again. Saturday, high temperatures reach up to 75. Mainly clear skies. Saturday night, Lulz level off around 51. Slight chance of thunderstorms. Sunday, chance for showers on Monday. In the Wolf 1069 Weather Center, I'm meteorologist Laura Lockwood. Right now, it's 48 degrees.
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0: Brother Jukebox, there he goes, Mark Chestnut, and I am Chaz Mixon. A quick reminder, tomorrow is Mother's Day. Now, if you're just realizing this, good luck booking brunch reservations, but I'm sure you're going to figure out some way to take care of Mom, right? Yeah. Let's do that. Let's get that done. Neil McCoy's on the way next.
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6: Here's your Classic Country 106.9 forecast. Sunshine mixed with clouds at times today with a chance of rain showers. Daytime highs approaching 75. Clear skies tonight will dip down to about 49. Highs level off around 80 tomorrow, mainly clear skies. Highs around 66 Monday with a chance for showers. 69 bright sunshine Tuesday. In the Wolf 106.9 Weather Center, a meteorologist, Laura Lockwood. Right now, it's 52 degrees.
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0: Bailey and the boys right there in a long shot with Chaz Mixon. We've got one more set, the home stretch, coming up in a little bit. Clint Black in there and George Strait, too.
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0: Clint Black, such a great one right there. Something That We Do, and I am Chaz Mixon. Well, what we do is classic country, and we got plenty coming up. I'm going to get out of here, and we'll catch up with you a little bit later on in the weekend.
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8: Here's your classic country 106.9 forecast. Sunshine mixed with clouds at times today with a chance of rain showers. Daytime highs approaching 75. Clear skies tonight will dip down to about 49. Highs level off around 80 tomorrow, mainly clear skies. Highs around 66 Monday with a chance for showers. 69 bright sunshine Tuesday. In the Wolf 106.9 Weather Center, a meteorologist, Laura Lockwood. Right now is 52 degrees.
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2: I'm Stacey Lynn. A cruise ship is heading to the Canary Islands. The boat is at the center of the deadly hantavirus outbreak. CBS's Raimi Innocencio on what's going to happen.
3: Spanish officials say that cruise ship will remain offshore and not dock directly on this island as passengers undergo health checks.
4: The U.S. has sent a plane with CDC staff to repatriate the Americans who will be placed in quarantine in Nebraska.
2: There are 17 Americans on board. They've been potentially exposed but are not known to be infected with the virus. The Trump administration is still waiting for a response from Iran to its latest proposal to end the war. CBS News national security contributor Sam Vinograd on the very lengthy and difficult process.
5: It takes time to negotiate on really existential issues like the nuclear program with Iran. The first Iran nuclear deal took 18 months. Even just laying out the framework for negotiations, which is what this MOU, it would be ostensibly, is likely going to take more than a few days. That's because there's a lot of technical details. These are issues existential to the regime.
2: And the State Department says intensive talks will be held next week in Washington between representatives of Lebanon and Israel. It's been 1 year since Pope Leo became the leader of the world's Catholics. CBS's Nora O'Donnell tells us he marked the occasion touring Pompeii and has details of where he'll spend the summer.
6: About 15 miles southeast of Rome, nestled on the shore of an ancient volcanic lake, lies Castel Gandolfo.
7: Pope Leo is coming weekly.
8: I think he is going to end up being the pope that will visit this property the most in all its history. He told us that he wanted to come and make this the place where he recharges and prays and reads, goes on horseback, plays tennis, swims.
2: So what are the most popular baby names for the year?
9: What's your name?
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10: 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After Liam, it's Noah, Oliver, and Theodore, followed by Henry, James, Elijah, Matteo, and William.
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2: And after peeking in the last decades of the 20th century, I learned that Stacy fell dramatically, with the exception of just a few years surrounding the 2004 release of the very popular song, Stacy's Mom. This is CBS News.

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3: Minnesota's in for another summer of smoky skies.
4: Experts say they're expecting about 2 weeks of wildfire smoke and several days of unhealthy ozone levels in the North Star State, which could mean problems for those with respiratory and other medical conditions. Minnesota Pollution Control Agency meteorologist Matt Tarldson.
5: So we had trees that are burnt, that were blown down in a high windstorm, that are now being stressed by drought, and that is something that we're keeping careful attention to.
4: The agency says to expect conditions similar to what was seen in 2024. Jennifer Kuiper, CBS News.
3: So where's the best theme park in the world? TripAdvisor says a futuristic French attraction called Futuroscope is top on their annual Traveler's Choice rankings for 2026, beating out major parks in the U.S. This park's known for its high-tech rides and immersive multimedia experiences. The highest-ranked American park was Nobles Amusement Resort in Pennsylvania. Stacy Lynn, CBS News.
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7: Here's your Classic Country 106.9 forecast. Sunshine mixed with clouds at times today with a chance of rain showers. Daytime highs approaching 75. Clear skies tonight will dip down to about 49. Highs level off around 80 tomorrow, mainly clear skies. Highs around 66 Monday with a chance for showers. 69 bright sunshine Tuesday. In the Wolf 106.9 Weather Center, a meteorologist, Laura Lockwood. Currently, it's 52 degrees.
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The song began the streak of 21 consecutive number one hits written by the band's lead singer, Andy Owen. It's Tennessee River from Alabama, their very first number one song. Conway Twitty, Hank Jr., Toby Keith coming up in just a bit. Originally a hit for Linda Ronstadt, Terry Clark's cover, It's Poor, Poor, Pitiful Me.

0: between her eyes and jeans. Be sure to give that heart of hers some TLC. It's Conway Twitty. Good morning. It's the 9th of May. Hank Snow's birthday, born on this day in 1914. Billy Joel celebrates his 77th. John Corbett is 65. Audrina Patrick celebrates. Candace Bergen turns 80 today. And Meryl Streep's daughter, Grace Gummer, is 40. It's also the birthday of Albert Finney, born May the 9th in 1936.
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8: 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Here to come in 175 2. I'm 200 down down and count it. Here to come in a quarter.
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12: Here's your classic country 106.9 forecast. Sunshine mixed with clouds at times today with a chance of rain showers. Daytime highs approaching 75. Clear skies tonight will dip down to about 49. Highs level off around 80 tomorrow, mainly clear skies. Highs around 66 Monday with a chance for showers. 69 bright sunshine Tuesday. In the Wolf 106.9 Weather Center, a meteorologist, Laura Lockwood. Currently, it's 52 degrees.
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0: Though we lost Toby Keith a little better than 2 years ago, his life and memory are still being honored just last month, inducted posthumously into the Hall of Great Western Performers at the National Cowboy and Western Heritage Museum that happened in Oklahoma City. Jerry Reed and some Randy Travis are right around the corner.
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2: Well, I guess it was back in 63 when eating my cooking got the better of me, so I asked this little girl I was going with to be my wife. Well, she said she would, so I said I do. But I'd have said I wouldn't if I'd have just knew how saying I do was gonna screw up all of my life. Well, the first few years weren't all that bad. I'll never forget the good times we had, cause I'm reminded every month when I send her the child support. Well, it wasn't too long till the lust all died, and I'll admit I wasn't too surprised the day I come home and found my suitcase sitting out on the porch. Well, I tried to get in, she changed the lock. Then I found this note taped on the mailbox that said, "Goodbye, Turkey, my attorney will be in touch." So I decided right then and there I was gonna do what's right, give her fair share. But brother,

You ain't heard nothing yet. Why, they give her the color television set. Then they give her the house, the kids, and both of the cars. See? Well, then they start talking about child support, alimony, and the cost of the court. Didn't take me long to figure out how far in the toilet I was. I'm telling you, they have made a mistake, cause it adds up to more than this cowboy makes. Besides, everything I ever had worth taking, they've already took. While she's living like a queen on alimony, I'm working two shifts, eating bologna, asking my

0: drinking like I should. But I don't have to worry about toting a billfold anymore. I let my wife tote it. I'm gonna be carrying food stamps. You get it, Judge? I'm gonna be just.
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0: Number one hit for T.G. Shepherd. It's finally this year celebrating his 50th anniversary and doing so with his fans while on tour. One of his next shows coming up real soon will be at the T. Firth Center for the Performing Arts at Trine University. That happening in Angola, Indiana on the 29th of this month. Daryl Singletary's on the way next for you.
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15: Here's your Classic Country 106.9 forecast. Sunshine mixed with clouds at times today, with a chance of rain showers. Daytime highs approaching 75. Clear skies tonight will dip down to about 49. Highs level off around 80 tomorrow, mainly clear skies. Highs around 66 Monday, with a chance for showers. 69 bright sunshine Tuesday. In the Wolf 106.9 Weather Center, a meteorologist, Laura Lockwood. Currently, it's 52 degrees.

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2: I'm Stacey Lynn. This just in, a Frontier Airlines flight taking off from Denver International Airport was forced to abort takeoff after the plane struck a person on the runway.
3: Tower Frontier 4345, we're stopping on the runway. We just hit somebody. We have an engine fire. There was an individual walking across the runway.
2: That's from liveatc.net. According to a statement from the airport, the incident happened just after 11:15 p.m. Eastern. Denver Fire responded and put out what was described as a brief engine fire. All 224 passengers and 7 crew members safely evacuated. The NTSB is now investigating. The Dutch cruise ship at the center of the deadly hantavirus outbreak will arrive in Spain's Canary Islands tomorrow morning, where the boat will stay offshore for passengers to be medically checked. There are nearly 150 people on board, including 17 Americans, who will be taken to Nebraska. Dr. Michael Wadman is with the National Quarantine Unit at UNMC.
4: The quarantine unit enjoys an outstanding facility that's designed to limit spread of the pathogen that we're monitoring for. All of these passengers will be monitored for symptoms. They're all well at this time and will be coming to us for monitoring. We have protocols in the quarantine unit that provide for safe care of these persons.
2: Medical contributor Dr. Celine Gounder reassures us, though, this is not another COVID.
5: This is not nearly as infectious. Most of the cases we've seen of person-to-person transmission of hantavirus actually involved sexual partners. Not to say that this is sexually transmitted, but it's that level of intimate contact.
2: Secretary of State Marco Rubio says Washington is still waiting for an Iranian response to a White House proposal for a deal to end the war.

0: Their system is still highly fractured and a bit dysfunctional as well, so that may be serving as an impediment. I hope it's a serious offer. I really do.
1: Iran says the U.S. needs to end its naval blockade in the Strait of Hormuz. Virginia Supreme Court stopped a redistricting plan that would have given the Democrats an edge in the midterms. Director of Elections and Surveys Anthony Salvanto says every congressional district nationwide impacts who wins majority control of the House.
2: Just about 10% of the House is going to be what we consider a toss-up. Only about 40 seats out of 435.
1: And Americans are expected to spend a record $38 billion this Mother's Day weekend, according to the National Retail Federation. That's 11% more than last year because moms are worth it. Several nationwide chains are offering specials like Krispy Kreme's Minis for Mom Donuts or Pizza Hut's heart-shaped pizzas. 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
7: Ever go to a memorial service and think about how much the dearly departed would have appreciated the kind words and memories? A growing number of people, aware the end is near, are choosing to take it all in while they're still around. They're opting for living funerals, sometimes called funerals or living wakes, to celebrate life, share those memories with the friends who helped make them, and say goodbye. One death doula tells the Washington Post, it's part of a death-positive movement that encourages open conversations about mortality and advises people to live life for as long as they have it. Deborah Rodriguez, CBS News.
1: A rare mint condition 1977 Luke Skywalker trading card has just sold for more than $730,000 at auction, which is a new record. The massive Star Wars memorabilia sale brought in nearly $3.8 million total. Stacy Lynn, CBS News.
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9: Here's your Classic Country 106.9 forecast. Sunshine mixed with clouds at times today with a chance of rain showers. Daytime highs approaching 75. Clear skies tonight, lows dip down to about 49. Highs level off around 80 tomorrow, mainly clear skies. Highs around 66 Monday with a chance for showers. 69 bright sunshine Tuesday. In the Wolf 106.9 Weather Center, a meteorologist, Laura Lockwood. Right now, 53.
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It's Sail Away from the Oak Ridge Boys. They continue on their American-made farewell tour, rejoined in February by Richard Sturman. That reunion happening on the stage of the Grand Ole Opry. The Oaks will be back on the Opry stage for a couple of performances before the end of the month on the 29th and the 30th. John Barry, Ricochet, Roseanne Cash, a little later in the hour with the Judds right now.

0: Though John Barry this year turned 66 years old, he's still hitting the high notes on What's in It for Me as he continues on his 30th anniversary tour this year. Good morning, I'm Jeff DeWeese with Ricochet, Man, Some Rose and Cash, on the way next.
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7: Here's your Classic Country 106.9 forecast. Sunshine mixed with clouds at times today with a chance of rain showers. Daytime highs approaching 75. Clear skies tonight will dip down to about 49. Highs level off around 80 tomorrow, mainly clear skies. Highs around 66 Monday with a chance for showers. 69 bright sunshine Tuesday. In the Wolf 106.9 Weather Center, a meteorologist Laura Lockwood. Right now, 53.
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0: It's The Way We Make a Broken Heart from Roseanne Cash, who last released an album back in 2018, but she's been in the studio with her husband and producer, John Leventhal. They're working on a new album. Roseanne has that collection due out before the end of the year. The title's still under wraps, and the actual drop date has yet to be announced. Some Pam Tillis and Steve Warner are coming up.
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0: We could all use a bit of a break. It's Lord Have Mercy on the Working Man from Travis Stritt. And if you happen to be working this weekend, thanks so much for having us along as you slave away as a weekend warrior. We've got more great country on the way here in just a bit to make that day go along a little bit better, including some Keith Whitley next.
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9: Here's your classic country 106.9 forecast. Chance of rain showers today, otherwise sunshine mixed with clouds at times. Daytime highs approaching 75. Clear skies tonight, lows level off around 49. Mainly sunny skies tomorrow, highs level off around 80. Much cooler Monday and Tuesday, with highs from the mid-60s to the upper 60s. Chance of rain showers Monday. In the Wolf 106.9 Weather Center, I'm meteorologist Laura Lockwood. Right now, 53.
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3: 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We just hit somebody. We have an engine fire. We have 231 souls on board. We have 21,320 pounds of fuel on board. There was an individual walking across the runway.
2: This man was on board the plane.
4: We were already taking off, and we were going pretty fast, and I felt like the plane started to tilt up when out of nowhere we felt like a thud and heard like an explosion.
2: All the passengers were safely evacuated. The NTSB is investigating the incident. A cruise ship will arrive in the Canary Islands early tomorrow. The ship is at the center of the deadly hantavirus outbreak. CBS's Raimi Inocencio is with residents who aren't happy.
5: I think this is a second pandemic.
6: As the Hondia sails nearer and nearer, protests are popping up across the island. Residents here say they do not want any of those passengers on their land.
2: CBS News medical correspondent Dr. Celine Gounder tells us what will happen to the 17 American passengers on board who may have been exposed but are not known to be infected with the virus.
7: The CDC is deploying a team of epidemiologists and medical professionals to the Canary Islands, so they'll assess each American's level of exposure, how much were they exposed to somebody who had hantavirus. From there, they will fly on a government medical repatriation flight to Nebraska. They'll go to the National Quarantine Center in Nebraska at the University of Nebraska Medical Center. This is the only federally funded quarantine site in the country. A second CDC team will be deploying to receive them there.
2: The Trump administration is still waiting for a response from Iran to its latest proposal to end the war. And CBS's Sam Vinograd reports tensions remain high with the U.S. and Iran exchanging fire this week in the Strait of Hormuz.
8: Well, the question here is whether this tit-for-tat exchange of fire is going to outpace negotiations to actually establish an armistice or end the war.
2: Are there really aliens out there? The Pentagon released a bunch of UFO videos that have been hidden from the public for years.
9: One of the videos released was taken in Greece in 2023 and shows what witnesses described as an object near the surface of the ocean making multiple 90-degree turns at approximately 80 miles per hour.
2: That's Pentagon reporter Eleanor Watson. She says that is not typical of anything that we know that flies and can be identified. This is CBS News.
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17: The Albert Hall concert, a celebration of an extraordinary life with the music of 72 years of filmmaking. Also, a chance for friends and colleagues to say thank you. Among them, one former 9-year-old visitor to David Attenborough's studio. That 9-year-old is now a king.
18: And on behalf of the whole nation,

0: I wish you a very happy 100th birthday.
1: A man in Portland, Oregon was sentenced to more than 10 years behind bars for stealing Christmas gifts from several homes. Prosecutors say 39-year-old Alan Easley, who's been dubbed the Grinch, kicked in doors and walked out with children's wrapped holiday presents. Easley apologized during sentencing when the judge handed down a 128-month prison term. Stacey Lynn, CBS News.
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3: Here's your Classic Country 106.9 forecast. Chance of rain showers today. Otherwise, sunshine mixed with clouds at times. Daytime highs approaching 75. Clear skies tonight, lows level off around 49. Mainly sunny skies tomorrow, highs level off around 80. Much cooler Monday and Tuesday, with highs from the mid-60s to the upper 60s. Chance of rain showers Monday. In the Wolf 106.9 Weather Center, I'm meteorologist Laura Lockwood. Currently, it's 54 degrees.
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No, she came to see him one last time. Oh, and we all wondered if she would. And it kept running through my mind. This time, he's over her for good.

In spite of his dislike of the song, it became one of the strongest comebacks of his career when released. He Stopped Loving Her Today from George Jones. We got Gary Morris to share with you this hour, Dwight Yoakam and Tim McGraw, and a bit of Lori Morgan right now.

0: The leadoff single to his album, Anything Goes, it's Gary Morris, and I'll Never Stop Loving You, not only his second number one hit, but also nominated by the Academy of Country Music for Song of the Year. Speaking of the ACMs, Shania Twain is hosting this year. They're coming up on the 17th of this month. Dwight Yoakam and Tim McGraw are on the way next.
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14: Here's your Classic Country 106.9 forecast. Chance of rain showers today, otherwise sunshine mixed with clouds at times. Daytime highs approaching 75. Clear skies tonight, lows level off around 49. Mainly sunny skies tomorrow, highs level off around 80. Much cooler Monday and Tuesday, with highs from the mid-60s to the upper 60s. Chance of rain showers Monday. In the Wolf 106.9 Weather Center, I'm meteorologist Laura Lockwood. Currently, it's 54 degrees.
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Marty Stewart made the announcement just a couple of months ago. The Stanley Brothers, Paul Overstreet, and Tim McGraw all have become inductees into the Country Music Hall of Fame this year. The medallion ceremony coming up later this fall. Ronnie Millsap's on the way in just a bit. Also, Tanya Tucker, a song that became his biggest hit, written by a guy we just lost days ago, David Allan Coe. You'll hear that big song from Johnny Paycheck next.

0: With no more to spare, it's Tanya Tucker and down to my last teardrop. Today is National Babysitter's Day. It's also Butterscotch Brownie Day, Miniature Golf Day, Stay Up All Night Day, and despite being under penalty of law, it's Tear the Tags Off the Mattress Day. The song that became his biggest hit was written by a guy who we just lost days ago, David Allan Coe. Johnny Paycheck coming up next.
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9: Here's your Classic Country 106.9 forecast. Chance of rain showers today, otherwise sunshine mixed with clouds at times. Daytime highs approaching 75. Clear skies tonight, lows level off around 49. Mainly sunny skies tomorrow, highs level off around 80. Much cooler Monday and Tuesday, with highs from the mid-60s to the upper 60s. Chance of rain showers Monday. In the Wolf 106.9 Weather Center, I'm meteorologist Laura Lockwood, currently 55.
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From the movie soundtrack of the same name, it's Eddie Rabbit's Every Which Way But Loose. We're going to hear from Patti Loveless this hour, John Michael Montgomery, and Ronnie McDowell with Highway 101. All you need to do is say yes.

0: She's certainly not asking for permission. She's telling you exactly who she is. It's Patti Loveless from the album On Down the Line, I'm That Kind of Girl. Songwriters looked around. They could only find one song that had anything to do with auctioneering. That was by Leroy Van Dyke, the auctioneer's song. So they decided to write another. John Michael Montgomery brings that to us next.
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8: Here's your Classic Country 106.9 forecast. Chance of rain showers today, otherwise sunshine mixed with clouds at times. Daytime highs approaching 75. Clear skies tonight, lows level off around 49. Mainly sunny skies tomorrow, highs level off around 80. Much cooler Monday and Tuesday, with highs from the mid-60s to the upper 60s. Chance of rain showers Monday. In the Wolf 106.9 Weather Center, I'm meteorologist Laura Lockwood, currently 57.
9: The Wolf

0: It's a bit of window shopping from Ronnie McDowell, watching those girls go by as he joins in the celebration of our nation's 250th birthday this year on his red, white, and blue tour, occasionally joined by Paulette Carlson of Highway 101 fame. His next show coming up in Pineville, Kentucky, that'll be on the 14th. Mary Chapin Carpenter and some Willie Nelson on the way here in just a bit.
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0: You Simply Can't Think of Everything. It's Doug Stone, who continues on his farewell tour this year. And why didn't I think of that? It was a rags-to-riches story. Born this day back in 1914 in Nova Scotia, Canada, into a difficult childhood marked by poverty and abuse. By the age of 12, he had enough. He ran away from home, became a cabin boy in a fishing schooner, did that for 4 years. While on sea, saved up enough money to buy a guitar for $12 from a mail-order catalog and taught himself to play while listening to Jimmy Rogers records. He eventually got a break on radio in the early 1930s, originally calling himself Clarence Snow and his guitar. Today marks the birthday of Hank Snow, born May the 9th in 1914.
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17: Here's your Classic Country 106.9 forecast. Chance of rain showers today. Otherwise, sunshine mixed with clouds at times. Daytime highs approaching 75. Clear skies tonight. Lows level off around 49. Mainly sunny skies tomorrow. Highs level off around 80. Much cooler Monday and Tuesday with highs from the mid-60s to the upper 60s. Chance of rain showers Monday. In the Wolf 106.9 Weather Center, I'm meteorologist Laura Lockwood. Right now, it's 59 degrees.
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Hey, welcome to our Country Music Mother's Day weekend get-together. I'm Doyle King. I'll get my set started with Faith Hill. Here's Peace of My Heart.

0: There's Restless Heart with the bluest eyes in Texas here on our Country Music Mom's Day weekend. Well, it's a whole weekend of fun next weekend at the ACM Awards. It all begins on Friday as folks head over to the Topgolf Las Vegas for the ACM Lifting Lives Country on the Green with Riley Green and Friends, an intimate concert experience that features performers including Riley Green, Lauren Elena, Rodney Atkins, Randy Houser, and a whole bunch more. That kicks off the festivities at the Academy of Country Music Awards weekend.
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8: Here's your Classic Country 106.9 forecast. Chance of rain showers today, otherwise sunshine mixed with clouds at times. Daytime highs approaching 75. Clear skies tonight, lows level off around 49. Mainly sunny skies tomorrow, highs level off around 80. Much cooler Monday and Tuesday, with highs from the mid-60s to the upper 60s. Chance of rain showers Monday. In the Wolf 106.9 Weather Center, I'm meteorologist Laura Lockwood. Right now, it's 61 degrees.
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0: There's Tim McGraw taking us down on the farm here on our country music Mother's Day weekend. Major award shows, a great showcase for singers. The Grammys, ACMs, and CMAs are occasions when vocalists can shine in the national spotlight with millions watching from home who want to see their favorite performers on stage. Well, who would turn that down? How about Tim McGraw? He turned down his very first invitation to sing at the CMAs. It had a lot to do with his artistic integrity. He refused to compromise it for anyone or anything. Even such an appealing opportunity couldn't make him budge. Tim told us that song, Don't Take the Girl, was one of my first stances as an artist, and I wasn't sure if I was doing the right thing or not, but it was my first opportunity to perform on the CMAs after Don't Take the Girl came out. They wanted me to do it, but they only gave me 3 minutes. And the song is 5 minutes long. Eliminating a verse or a huge chunk of that track would have absolutely ruined it. And Tim never looked back on his bold decision. He said, I think it was an obvious choice. I wasn't too worried because the song was doing so well. I just thought there's no upside here to do just part of that song. And it's not going to do anything for me. And it ain't going to do anything for anybody else either.
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0: 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The ring of fire, the ring of fire, the ring of fire.
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0: There's Travis Tritt with the best of intentions here on our Country Music Mother's Day weekend. My first Texas-sized music set is coming up next, and Martina McBride is going to sing My Baby Loves Me. To get it started next.
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10: Here's your Classic Country 106.9 forecast. Chance of rain showers today, otherwise sunshine mixed with clouds at times. Daytime highs approaching 75. Clear skies tonight, lows level off around 49. Mainly sunny skies tomorrow, highs level off around 80. Much cooler Monday and Tuesday, with highs from the mid-60s to the upper 60s. Chance of rain showers Monday. In the Wolf 106.9 Weather Center, I'm meteorologist Laura Lockwood, currently 63.
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1: I came crawling home last night, like many nights before. I finally made it to my feet as she opened up the door. And she said, "You're not gonna do this anymore."

She said, just bring those Friday paychecks and I'll cash them all right here. And I'll keep on tap for all your friends, their favorite kind of beer. And for you, I'll always keep in stock those soft aluminum cans. And when you're feeling macho, you can crush them like a man. She said, we'll rip out all the carpet and put sawdust on the floor.

0: Here's Reba with her take on that old Vicki Lawrence song, "The Night the Lights Went Out in Georgia," here on our Country Music Mother's Day weekend. Man, it's going to be a long time before anyone gets over the passing of singer and songwriter and legendary guitarist Raul Malo. If we ever get over it. The frontman of the Mavericks and accomplished solo artist passed away in December last year after a battle with cancer, robbing the earth of one of the greatest singing voices of any genre in any era. When Malo passed, many wondered if it would even be possible for the Mavericks to move forward in any capacity, or would that task be so difficult to impossible to achieve? The ultimate answer in some respects is a combination of both. On Tuesday, the Mavericks announced they'll be going out on tour, but they're not doing it in a new era moving on from Raul Malo. They're doing it in tribute to Raul. And with the help of respected singers and performers James Otto and Emily West, both of whom filled in for Malo in front of the Mavericks in a set of tribute shows to Raul just days after his passing in 2025, the Music Lives On tour featuring the Mavericks will hit 30 dates beginning in midsummer and continue into the fall with stops in Missouri, of course their home state of Texas, the Northeast, Midwest, and Florida. Tickets went on sale yesterday at themavericksband.com/tour.
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15: Here's your classic country 106.9 forecast. Chance of rain showers today. Otherwise, a mix of clouds and sun. Highs level off around 75. Clear skies tonight. Lows level off around 49. Daytime highs approaching 80 tomorrow. Mainly clear skies. Temps a bit below average Monday and Tuesday, with highs from the mid-60s to the low 70s. Chance for showers Monday. In the Wolf 106.9 Weather Center, I'm meteorologist Paul Trombley. Right now, it's 63 degrees.

0: That's Desert Rose Band with She Don't Love Nobody here on our Country Music Moms Day weekend. Boy, it was a great day for Merle Haggard today in country music history. In 1968, he hit number one on the country charts with his song The Legend of Bonnie and Clyde. It was written by the Hag and Bonnie Owens, first released as his first single and the title track from the album The Legend of Bonnie and Clyde. It would be Haggard's fourth number one, spending 2 weeks on the top of the charts and 14 weeks altogether. And then in 1974 today, Haggard had another country single at number one, Things Aren't Funny Anymore. That would be Haggard's 17th number one. It spent 10 weeks on the chart.
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0: There's Carlene Carter here on our Country Music Mother's Day weekend. I'm Doyle King. I've got Black Sheep coming up from John Anderson. That kicks off another Texas size music set next.
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11: Here's your classic country 106.9 forecast. Chance of rain showers today. Otherwise, a mix of clouds and sun. Highs level off around 75. Clear skies tonight. Lows level off around 49. Daytime highs approaching 80 tomorrow. Mainly clear skies. Temps a bit below average Monday and Tuesday with highs from the mid-60s to the low 70s. Chance for showers Monday. In the Wolf 106.9 Weather Center, I'm meteorologist Paul Trombley. Right now, it's 63 degrees.
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3: I'm Peter King. Aviation investigators in Denver are trying to solve a double mystery from a single flight. First, why an engine on a Frontier jet caught fire. Jose Cervantes was on that plane.
4: We were already taking off and we were going pretty fast, and I felt like the plane started to tilt up when out of nowhere we felt like a thud and heard like an explosion. And I was right on the wing. So I look to my right, and I just see, like, the right wing just on fire.
3: Mystery number two, why somebody was walking on the runway only to get hit by that same jet. CBS's Adriana Diaz.
5: The NTSB has been notified of the incident. The runway will remain closed as authorities investigate. There has been no word on the condition of that pedestrian.
3: The cruise ship hit by hantavirus is a day from docking in the Canary Islands, and when it arrives, 17 Americans will be evacuated and brought back to the U.S. Three of the 150 people on board have died. CBS's Dr. Celine Gounder on how the disease spreads.
5: With hantavirus, you need very intimate close contact. In fact, the biggest cluster of Andes virus, the one that's transmitted from person to person, it was largely sexual contact. Not that it's sexually transmitted, but it's that level of intimate close contact.

0: in order for it to become a pandemic.
1: President Trump has said he expected word on a possible agreement to end the Iran war as soon as last night. So far, nothing. CBS's Wendy Gillette.
2: President Trump took a wait-and-see attitude while discussing Iran Friday evening before leaving the White House for a quick trip to Virginia. The regime is weighing a new deal to end the war between Iran and the U.S.
3: We want to get the whole thing ended.
2: A month-long ceasefire is still in effect, but Thursday night, U.S. and Iranian forces exchanged fire in the Strait of Hormuz, and the U.S. disabled two Iranian tankers.
1: Summer is usually the hot season for big-time concerts, but a lot of popular acts are finding out that their fans don't want to pay big-time prices anymore. CBS News Texas reporter Doug Dunbar.
4: Some musicians are canceling dates and even entire tour legs, all over weak ticket sales. Industry watchers are calling this blue dot fever, which basically refers to the blue color that's used to mark unsold regular retail price seats on Ticketmaster's website. The Pussycat Dolls, Post Malone, Meghan Trainor, Jelly Roll, and some others have canceled shows this year. And the recent legal finding against Ticketmaster saying it operated as an illegal monopoly on pricing along with Live Nation certainly has not helped build confidence in ticket pricing.
1: Live Nation says it's offering $30 ticket prices for some shows, including the usual fees, but not taxes. This is CBS News.
5: Go to the ends of the earth,
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1: It's a long prison term for a man who stole Christmas.
9: A man in Portland, Oregon was sentenced to more than 10 years behind bars for stealing Christmas gifts from several homes. Prosecutors say 39-year-old Alan Easley, who's been dubbed the Grinch, kicked in doors and walked out with children's wrapped holiday presents. Easley apologized during sentencing when the judge handed down the 128-month prison term.
10: I didn't mean to do that to your kids. That was not my intention. I let my drugs keep asking me.
9: So, one mom told the court her kids,
11: they're forever traumatized about Christmas. They're watching their Christmas gifts be taken out the door.
9: Stacy Lynn, CBS News.
1: Something will soon be missing from downtown Orlando's Lake Eola Park, the park with the big fountain. Dozens of swans are being taken to other locations because of a deadly bird flu outbreak believed responsible for nearly two dozen deaths. Peter King, CBS News.
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16: Here's your classic country 106.9 forecast. Sunshine mixed with clouds at times this afternoon with a chance of rain showers. High temperatures reach up to 75. Lows level out for around 49 tonight. Clear skies. Lots of sunshine tomorrow. High of 80. Chance for showers Monday. High of 66. 71. Clear skies Tuesday. in the Wolf 106.9 weather.

0: Center. I'm meteorologist Paul Trombley. Right now, it's 63 degrees.
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0: Here's Vern Gosden. Well, that just about does it here on our country music Mother's Day weekend. Two birthdays in country music today. Both of these artists were born today and they are now dead. In 1914, born in Brooklyn, Queens County, Nova Scotia, Hank Snow, his given name, Clarence Eugene. No wonder he changed his name to Hank. He scored more than 70 singles on the Billboard charts from 1950 to 1980, including I'm Moving On and I Don't Hurt Anymore and Hello Love. He's a member of both the Canadian Country Music Hall of Fame and the Country Music Hall of Fame here in the U.S. Hank Snow died December 20th of 1999. He was 85. And born today in Macon, Georgia, in 1950, Randy Howard. He was part of the outlaw country music movement that spawned Willie and Waylon and Johnny Paycheck and so many more. He released his debut album, Now and Then, in 1976. He was killed in a gunfight with a bounty hunter at 65 years old. June 11th of 2015.
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12: Here's your classic country 106.9 forecast. Sunshine mixed with clouds at times this afternoon, with a chance of rain showers. High temperatures reach up to 75. Lows level out for around 49 tonight. Clear skies. Lots of sunshine tomorrow. High of 80. Chance for showers Monday, high of 66. 71, clear skies Tuesday. In the Wolf 106.9 Weather Center, I'm meteorologist Paul Trombley. Right now, it's 63 degrees.

0: Here's King George, and write this down here on our country music Mother's Day weekend. Well, if you think it's been hard to keep up with all the headlines surrounding Ella Langley, but my daughter and I were just talking about Ella yesterday. We're looking at shows that were coming into town, and she said, man, I really want to go see Ella Langley. And I don't blame her, too. She's riding high after Riley Green's collaboration in 2024, You Look Like You Love Me. She rode that all the way into 2025 when she dropped what can only be described as a cultural phenomenon, Choosin' Texas. Choosin' Texas is the longest-running number one hit by a female country artist on the all-genre Billboard Hot 100, 8 weeks now and running. The only country song by a woman to triple up and go number one on Billboard's Hot 100, Hot Country, and Country Airplay charts simultaneously. And just the seventh country song solo recorded by a woman to go number one on the Hot 100 in the history of the chart. And Ella Langley became just the second woman in history to hold the number one album and song in the United States simultaneously. With Choosin' Texas spending yet another week at number one, and her next song at number two, and I Can't Love You Anymore debuting at number three, that makes Ella Langley just the third artist in history to hold the top three songs on the charts. What an achievement. What a star, Ella Langley.
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0: There's Clay Walker with Live Until I Die, here at 106.9, London's Classic Country. 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
16: Here's your Classic Country 106.9 forecast. A mix of clouds and sun this afternoon with daytime highs approaching 75. Lows level out for around 49 tonight, clear skies. High temperatures reach up to 80 tomorrow, mainly clear skies. High temperatures reach up to 66 Monday with a chance of rain showers. 71, clear skies Tuesday. In the Wolf 106.9 Weather Center, I'm meteorologist Paul Trombley. Right now, it's 63 degrees.

0: There's Joe DeMessina here on our Country Music Mother's Day weekend. The ACMs are coming up next Sunday, and the winners at the 18th Annual Academy of Country Music Awards show, hosted by Jerry Reed, John Schneider, and Tammy Wynette, tonight in 1983, included top female vocalist Sylvia, top male vocalist Ronnie Millsap, top vocal group was Alabama, new female vocalist Karen Brooks, wonder whatever happened to her, duet of the year David Frizzell and Shelley West, and the album of the year went to Willie Nelson for Always On My Mind. It also won him a Grammy Award for that song. I need a little ranch, ranch,
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11: Here's your classic country 106.9 forecast. A mix of clouds and sun this afternoon with daytime highs approaching 75. Lows level out for around 49 tonight. Clear skies. High temperatures reach up to 80 tomorrow. Mainly clear skies. High temperatures reach up to 66 Monday with a chance of rain showers. 71 clear skies Tuesday. In the Wolf 106.9 Weather Center, I'm meteorologist Paul Trombley. Currently 64.
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0: Here's Dolly with those Tennessee homesick blues here on our country music Mother's Day weekend. Man, Riley Green is so happy that he got his role in Marshals. Are you watching that Taylor Sheridan show? Next time an acting opportunity comes around, though, he said he's going to do things a bit differently. The country star with multiple number one hits stays plenty busy with his music career. But like many singer-songwriters in the genre before him, Green's been intrigued by the thought of trying out an acting career. And fortunately, he got that opportunity thanks to his friendship with artist and actor Luke Grimes, who was on Yellowstone, another Taylor Sheridan show. Riley tells us, "I didn't want to just go and make a musical cameo. I didn't want to play myself. If I was going to do it, I wanted to do it. I went and read for the part on a Sunday. Then they called me the next day and said, 'Can you get out to Utah for dress rehearsals?' Well, I was in the middle of a tour. So I booked 2 flights a week to Utah. I would fly out there on Sunday, film Monday, Tuesday, and Wednesday, fly wherever the bus was on Thursday, play gigs on Thursday, Friday, and Saturday, and then fly back to Utah on Sunday." He said, "I did that for a month and a half, and it wore me out." I'll bet.
1: The Wolf

0: Ellie has the Reds' first hit of the afternoon. It's a one-out single here in the fourth inning. That'll bring up Sal Stewart. Let's get the answer to our trivia question today. The question was, how many players involved in the Joe Morgan trade with the Astros were league all-stars in their first seasons with their new clubs? A5, B3, C2. I'm saying B3, as are you, I believe.
1: I am too.
0: Change your answer in there for a called strike. Now, my question is, were there any minor leaguers involved in that deal that might have been minor league all-stars?
1: Oh, I don't think that would cover minor league all-stars.
0: No, I hope not. I don't. Well, yeah, you could never be too sure with this thing. Here's the 0-1 pitch to Sal Stewart. Swing and a miss. Let's see what the machine spits out.
1: All right.
0: We're wrong. The correct answer to today's trivia question is C2. Two. No balls, two strikes on Sal Stewart. Ellie's off the bag at first. The right-hander from the belt turns and throws. Ellie's back in safely.
1: So we thought Joe Morgan.
0: Joe Morgan and Lee May were National All-Stars in 1972 in their first seasons with their new clubs.
1: And we thought maybe Tommy Helms was also an All-Star.
0: Yeah. The 0-2. Swing and a miss. Sal Stewart strikes out. Chased a pitch up and away. It was out of the zone.
1: Yeah, Sal looks completely out of whack right now. Yeah, last couple of pitches.

0: they teased him upstairs again, and he went after it, and last swing was kind of half-hearted.
1: Nathaniel Lowe hits now with Ellie still standing at first base and two outs. Arrighetti turns it loose, and Lowe takes inside for ball one.
0: Yeah, this is a guy I would think that would give Arrighetti some problems because he doesn't really want to throw a lot of fastballs to Lowe. And Lowe loves the breaking ball from a right-hander, especially a low release point like where Arrighetti is getting rid of it.
1: Arrighetti from the belt turns it loose, and the pitch is down and in. Delayed steal from De La Cruz. Throw to second, and they got him. It looked like the shortstop, Shoemake, might be a little late getting there because the throw was on the way and Shoemake was still breaking to the bag. But Ellie caught stealing 2-6 to end the Reds' fourth inning. We go to the fifth, scoreless here at Great American Ballpark on the Reds Radio Network.
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5: This is your home of the Cincinnati Reds, WFTG London.
1: Astros come to bat in the fifth inning. We are still scoreless in Cincinnati. Game two of this three-game get-together. Let's take a look at today's scoreboard stumper. Right-hander's into his windup. First pitch on the way to Zach Cole, and he takes off the outside corner, 1-0. Four players who made their major league debut after the year 2000. The 1-0 pitch. Cole pops it up on the infield. Second baseman Matt McClain will make the catch. Right on the infield dirt. About halfway back on the dirt. One gone in the fifth. And now Bryce Matthews. Four players who made their major league debut after the year 2000 have collected 2,000 or more hits while playing their entire career for just one team. Who are these four players that got 2,000 or more hits over their entire career with just one team? Chop foul, third base side. The count is nothing and one on Bryce Matthews.
0: Well, knowing how they like the that trivia question, they tie in the visiting team and also the Reds team.
1: So correct, yeah, you're
0: on
1: to that.
0: The two easy ones would be Jose Altuve and Joey Votto.
1: Jose Altuve. Altuve has 2,421 hits. Joey Votto finished his career with 2,135 hits, even though he was signed elsewhere after here. He never got to the big leagues with Toronto. Swing and a miss. The count is 0-2 now on Bryce Matthews.
0: Really, the way to go about this question is to think about what players you know stayed with one team.
1: Correct. The 0-2 pitch. Matthews takes up and away.
0: How about
1: Alex Gordon comes to mind, but I don't think he got to 2,000 hits, did he?
0: No, he'd probably be close.
1: 1-2 pitch.

0: slow roller off the end of the bat. Up with it, McLean, the pick to first in time. Do we want to say Alex Gordon?
1: No, I don't.
0: Okay.
1: Well, I don't know.
0: The only reason he comes to mind is there's another player for Houston that played for Nebraska. And it got me thinking about Alex Gordon.
1: How about...
0: By the way, that player was Bryce Matthews, who just grounded.
1: How about Yadier Molina?
0: Ooh, that's a good one.
1: Did he get 2,000 hits? Played long enough.
0: Yadier Molina. So you're on fire. By the way, Alex Gordon is not on this list.
1: Okay.
0: 2,168 hits. So don't say Alex Gordon.
1: I think the captain, Derek Jeter, he probably made his debut before.
0: Yeah, way
1: before.
0: 0-1 on Shoemake, the pitch. Up and away. Didn't he debut in like 92 or something like that?
1: Uh-oh.
0: Shoemake swings and hits a long drive to deep right field, and it's gone. Braden Shoemake launches one out of here to right. He had to go down and get that one a little bit. But he did, and he got it. 1-0 Astros on Shoemake's third home run. A two-out solo blast.
1: Well, it was a changeup that kind of caught a lot of the plate right there. It was down, yes, but probably middle of the way.
0: Jeter debuted in 95. The pitch is a slider up and in. 1-0 on Christian Vasquez. Vasquez flew out to right field his first time up. Right-handed hitter. Vasquez waiting on the 1-0. Here it is. And the pitch is a little bit high on the inside corner. Slider 2-0.
1: So I'm off on my debut dates. I'm thinking maybe Buster Posey.
0: Not a bad guess, but no.
1: Probably, yeah.
0: 2-0 pitch upstairs. I would say this guy's kind of in the Buster Posey category. Like, similar type player, I would think. In my head, he is anyway. An American leaguer, though. 3-0 pitch. Low ball 4. So Burns walks the number 9 hitter immediately after giving up the home run to Braden Shoemake. A 4-pitch walk to Vasquez. And now back to the top of the order. It'll be Jose Altuve after Burns is done talking with Reds pitching coach Derek Johnson, who's making his way to the mound right now.
1: It's one of those mental letdown bases on balls right there where you give up a home run and while you're pitching to the next batter, especially if he's down in the order, you're still thinking about the home run ball and how you would like to have that pitch back. Meanwhile, you walk the next batter. Happens a lot.
0: Well, it does seem to happen quite a bit. Conversation is rather brief. Now DJ will turn and head back to the dugout.
1: Well, I am stumped by the last one we're looking for. You're saying he's probably a catcher is what I'm thinking from your...
0: Mostly a catcher.
1: An American League catcher, so we should be able to get it.
0: Western and Southern Financial Group wants to strike out cancer. Every time a Reds pitcher strikes out a batter, Western and Southern donates to support cancer research, education, and care in the greater Cincinnati area. When it comes to fighting cancer, we're all in this together. The pitch missing down and away for ball 1 to Altuve. Altuve singled in the first inning. Flew out in foul territory down the right field line to Will Benson his last time up. Nice catch by Benson on that fly ball that ended the Astros' third. 1-0 Houston after the home run by Shoemake. The pitch in the dirt outside. 2-0.
1: So I never did finish the Altuve story. So he goes to a tryout camp in Venezuela when he's 16 years old, and the scouts cut him immediately because they accused him of lying because there's no way you're 16 being this short. So he came back the next day, and he demanded another tryout, and he made the tryout, and they signed him for $15,000.
0: 2-0 is skipped to Ellie. He will go to a knee to glove it. From a knee, throws to McLean, covering at second, forcing out Vasquez, inning over. But it's 1-0 Astros in the middle of the fifth inning at Great American Ballpark on the Reds Radio Network.
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0: Astros are up 1-0 as the Reds come to bat in the bottom of the fifth inning. Great American Ballpark in the middle game of this three-game weekend series between the Reds and Astros. Nathaniel Lowe standing in now, leading off the Reds' fifth inning after Ellie was caught stealing during Lowe's at-bat. Last inning, swings and misses, change-up down. The count is nothing and one on Nathaniel Lowe. I don't think that that was a bad idea for Ellie to try to steal second because you've got two outs in the inning. If you are successful, all it takes then is a base hit to get you home. I really like the idea of trying to attempt a stolen base with two outs.
1: Yeah, 100% agree.
0: 0-1 on Nathaniel Lowe. The pitch off the plate outside. The count is even, one ball and one strike.
1: I mean, look at the result. It took a perfect throw.
0: Yep.
1: And it was bang, bang at second base. Although Christian Vasquez this year, he must have made a lot of perfect throws. He's thrown about half the runners.
0: Lowe fouls it away left side. At some point, teams are going to stop running on. He is now 9-for-20 throwing out base runners this year. That's unheard of. Ball and two strikes on Nathaniel Lowe. Right-hander Arrighetti's back to the plate now. The 1-2 pitch. And it's a breaking ball in the dirt inside. Arrighetti has done an excellent job against the Reds so far this afternoon. 2-2 pitch. Swing and a miss. Struck him out. Got him with a fastball away. And down on strikes, Nathaniel Lowe. 5 strikeouts for Arrighetti so far this afternoon.
1: Today's Toyota Tundra Home Run Challenge contestant is Anita Person of Cincinnati. If a home run is hit by a Reds player during today's game and it hits the Toyota hit and win sign located in center field, then Anita Person will win a brand-new built in the USA 2026 Tundra, courtesy of your Cincinnati, Northern Kentucky Toyota dealers.
0: Spencer Steer takes strike one.
1: So let's root for the Reds to go deep, right center, during the game. And best of luck to our Toyota contestant, Anita Person.
0: Good luck, Anita. Nothing and one on Steer. Arrighetti's home with the 0-1. Swing and Steer lines one into left field. Base hit. So Steer has his first hit of the afternoon. It's a one-out single here in the fifth. Just the second hit of the ball game for the Reds. Ellie singling with one out in the fourth was the Reds' first hit. Now Steer lining one into left field. after snapping his 10-game hit streak last night. Steer picks up where he left off. Will Benson at the plate now with a runner on at first and one out. Right-hander brings it home. There goes Steer. He's running. Benson shows bunt, pulls the bat back, throw to second, not in time. Bounced it just a little bit to the second base side of the bag. And Steer able to get in there with his second stolen base of the year.
1: Well, one of the keys to stealing a regular steal is to get a pitch where you're going to get an off-speed pitch, and it gives the catcher a little bit of a problem fielding it and then throwing it. And the Reds picked a good one right there.
0: Now he's in scoring position. Base hit could tie it. Arrighetti, a couple looks back at second. Now to the plate. The pitch to Benson's a breaking ball too tight. It's 2-0. Benson worked a walk his first time up. Terry Francona saying he wanted to get Will Benson's lineup or bat in the lineup against the right-hander. It's not exactly like he's torched right-handed pitching, but he's hit with some authority against the right-handers. Breaking ball is a strike on the outside corner. 5 extra base hits against right-handers this year. 2 balls, a strike on Benson. Steer, the runner at second base, one out. 1-0 Astros, bottom of the fifth, and Arrighetti's home with the 2-1 pitch. Benson lays off the curveball, diving down and in. It's a 3-ball, 1-strike count. Arrighetti and the Astros have won each of his 4 starts so far this year. Now it's 3-1. Swing and a miss at a changeup. Benson way out in front. Arrighetti actually went to high school in Katy, Texas, which is just outside of Houston. His family moved there from Albuquerque. 3-2 pitch. Benson takes low. Ball 4. He walks for the second time, and now the Reds have 2 on with 1 out.
1: Mentioned that Arrighetti had a lot of starts in 2024, then last year only had 7 starts. He broke his thumb during batting practice, and the story behind that was he was playing catch down the line while Seattle was taking batting practice. And normally when pitchers do that, they've got somebody there protecting him. Well, that day they didn't, and one of the Seattle players hit a line drive down towards him, and they yelled for him, "Look out." And he put his hands up over his head to protect his head, and the ball hit him right on the thumb and broke his thumb. He lost 4 months to that broken thumb last season.
0: Jose Trevino with 2 on and 1 out. Arrighetti to Trevino. He reaches for a breaking ball and just did get a piece of it. Bounces it over in front of the third base dugout. Nothing and 1 on Trevino. Trevino, a sack bunt his first time up. At the plate, hitting 136. Just 3-for-22 on the young season, Trevino. Arrighetti's home with the 0-1. Trevino reaches for it, lifts it in the air, right field, fairly deep toward the corner. Cam Smith will chase it down, and he dropped it! He dropped the ball! It's in play! Steer around to third, he'll be held there, and Benson into second, and the Reds have him loaded with only 1 out. Right as Cam Smith was starting to move into the shadows in the right field corner is about the time that he started to corral the ball, and then he just dropped it.
1: Right off the end of the bat, was spinning and flying a little bit towards the line, but it went right into the pocket and popped out.
0: So the Reds catch a huge break. Bases are loaded with only 1 out. It's the 4th error of the year on the right fielder Cam Smith. And Matt McClain watches the fastball sink down and in. Well, golden opportunity here, and the Reds need to capitalize. McClain flew to right his first time up, or flew to left. He's hit safely in each of his last 3 games. Arrighetti's 1-0. And McClain lines it through the left side base hit. Steer will score. Benson getting the wave around third. Here comes Cole's throw to the plate. Offline, and it's bad all the way to the backstop. Both trail runners will move up an extra base. Trevino to third base. And down to second base goes McClain. The Reds have a 2-1 lead on a two-run single to left from Matt McClain.
1: Now the error sets it up for right on a silver platter for Matt McClain. You mentioned it. The Reds need to attack the ball in this situation, take advantage, and he got a hanging breaking ball, did Matt McClain. Rips it down the left field line. And when the throw in came in, that's when it really got to be chaotic. It got away, and all the runners have moved up now into second and third. And the Reds get a two spot on the board.
0: And now out of the third base dugout, Joshua Miller, the Astros pitching coach, will go to the mound. They got to give the left fielder Cole an error on that, right? So back-to-back errors.
1: Uh-huh.
0: On Astro outfielders, first Smith, now Cole. I don't think Trevino was going to go to third until the throw got away. The Reds are still at work now. Second and third and only one out. And boy, that's such a huge play too, because now the Astros have to play the infield in. Base hit gets you two more. Arrighetti readies, and from the belt, here he comes with the first pitch to T.J. Friedl. Friedl swings and fouls it back. Nothing and one the count. It is a single, two RBIs and an error. Officially. Shortstop Shoemake way up the middle, infield in all the way around, 0-1 on Friedl. Second and third, one out. Trevino at third, McClain at second. The pitch way outside. Changeup floats away from the left-handed hitting Friedl. Count levels at one ball, one strike. Friedl open stance, little upright. Elbows tucked in. The 1-1 outside. Another changeup, and now Friedl ahead of the count. Two balls and a strike. Reds have a 2-1 lead here in the bottom of the fifth. Trying to add to it, make it a big inning. They've scored twice. Arrighetti, the pause of the belt, his 2-1. Outside, and now it's 3-1.
1: Arrighetti keeps trying to touch that outside corner with that curveball and just keeps leaving it a little bit outside.
0: Arrighetti from the belt to the plate, the 3-1 pitch. Swing and a miss. Good curveball there. Snapped it off, and TJ swung right over it. Count runs full, 3-2. He hung it. I say a good curveball. It really wasn't. That's not where you want to throw that pitch. But it had good action on it, and the action's what fooled TJ. Three balls, two strikes. Arrighetti to the plate, the payoff pitch. And he missed outside of the curveball. So the Reds have loaded him again here in the fifth. Still only one out in the inning. And now you're starting to get into the meat of this Reds order. Here's J.J. Blade. Blade flew out to right field in the first. Grounded to the first baseman his last time up. But he has crushed Spencer Arrighetti in his career. Came in 6-for-10 against him. Half of those have gone for extra bases. 0-for-2 today, the first pitch. And Blade swings and skies it a mile high into short center field. In is Matthews. He will make the catch. Trevino is going to tag, bluff to the plate and stay. And everybody holds up. Now two away here in the fifth. Big spot now for De La Cruz. Nelly comes up. The bag's packed and two out. Base hit up the middle his last time up. 1-for-2 so far this afternoon. The shadows are about to become a problem for the hitters. Now starting to creep out toward home plate. Shadow curls around and shading the right field corner. Backdoor breaking ball hangs outside for ball one. Now on De La Cruz, 1-0. Trevino's at third. McClain at second. Friedl at first. Arrighetti comes set. Here's the 1-0 pitch. Breaking ball down and in, 2-0. And the longer this at-bat goes like this, the more Ellie can narrow that strike zone.
1: It's a great point. He's gotten better and better at doing that.
0: Steven Okert throwing a left-hander in the Astros bullpen. The 2-0 pitch. Swing and a little broken bat flare in the left field down for a hit. One run home, Trevino. Here comes McClain racing to the plate to throw. There, got him. Perfect throw from Cole right on the money to Vasquez to nail Matt McClain to the plate. But the Reds will tack on one more. It's a three-run fifth inning. And the Reds now lead it 3-1 at the end of five. We go to the sixth on the Reds Radio Network.
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0: Dave Burns back to work, now with the lead. Sixth inning, Astros come to bat. Before they do, though, let's pause for station identification up and down the Reds Radio Network.
13: Cincinnati Reds play here, London's WFTG.
0: Three to one, Reds lead the Astros. Yordan Alvarez takes low and outside for ball one. One and nothing the count. Astros beat the Reds 10-0 last night. That was their first win in Cincinnati since September 9th, 2012, when they beat the Reds 5-1. Pitch is down and away.
1: In other words, first win in Cincinnati since Ellie was 10 years old.
0: Isn't that crazy?
1: Yeah.
0: Now, they don't play here much. So, but Alvarez rips a line drive into right field. That's going to bounce all the way to the wall. Benson has trouble with it and bobbles, but Alvarez was already cruising into second, so he will just stay there. And Park with a leadoff double in the sixth.
1: Boy, does this guy hit the ball hard.
0: Sounds different off his bat, doesn't it? It just sounds like he is up there hitting with a sledgehammer.
1: Yeah.
0: Isak Paredes now with runner at second. Reds are up. It was a three-run fifth inning. You'd like to keep the Astros where they're at. First pitch to Paredes is in the dirt outside for ball one. Trevino took a second to find it, but found it. Alvarez didn't seem to have much interest in trying to go to third anyway. Right-hander against right-hander. Burns home with a 1-0 pitch, and it's a strike at the knees. The count is even 1-1. At Kroger, an annual Boost membership saves you up to $1,100 a year with double fuel points and limited free delivery and member-exclusive savings. 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The 1-1. Too high with a fastball upstairs. It's a two-ball, one-strike count. Series will wrap up tomorrow afternoon, and then the Reds will enjoy an off day. Be a lot more enjoyable if they could go into that after back-to-back wins. Lifted high in the air, left center field off the bat of Paredes. Friedel and Blade converge. It'll be Friedel.

0: One out in the sixth inning. But first things first, Reds need to win today.
1: Yeah, this is getting to be the time of day here at Great American Ballpark that left fielders and center fielders hate. Sun begins to set low. The sun is right in their eyes on anything left of the second base bag.
0: And the other thing, too, is the hitters don't exactly enjoy it either with the way the sun glares off the batter's eye here. Christian Walker at the plate. Pitch to Walker. Take it low. So now you have the shadows creeping out to home plate, just getting to home plate. Still not quite a factor. They're really not much of a factor until they get about halfway between home plate and the mound. The 1-0 pitch, swing and a miss, but yeah, the top of those overhangs that circle the upper deck here at Great American Ballpark, you know, those crossbars that extend out past the overhang. So the sun shines through that, too. So then you've got the flickering effect right at the end, swung on in a high, towering pop-up right between the light shadows on the right side of the infield. And in the back shadow, it'll be Spencer Steer, the first baseman, to make the catch. The shadows are really harsh. I mean, there's barely a cloud in the sky today. There's like one way off in the distance, and it is very faint. So bright sunshine this afternoon here at Great American Ballpark on a very pleasant day for baseball. Perfect spring afternoon. Cam Smith bats. Runner at second and two outs. The pitch to Smith is cut on and missed. A fastball and the count is nothing and one. A little breezy. Pretty good wind out to left. Burns home with the 0-1. And the pitch is a strike on the inside corner. Another blazing fastball. 99 miles an hour and it's 0-2. Reds are up 3-1. Astros batting with Alvarez at second and two outs in the sixth. The right-hander 0-2 in the dirt outside. It's a one ball, two strike count. I don't know if we ever actually officially finished off the stumper. We did internally. The last one was Joe Mauer of the Twins. The 1-2. Swing and a miss. Struck him out. Down on strikes, Cam Smith. Second strikeout of the game for Chase Burns. They're both Cam Smith, and they were both to end innings in which Alvarez reached to lead off the inning. We go to the bottom of the sixth inning. Still Reds 3 and the Astros 1 on the Reds Radio Network.
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0: Reds scored three in the fifth and lead it 3-1 as they bat in the bottom of the sixth inning. And Spencer Arrighetti, first pitch breaking ball, hangs upstairs. The count is 1-0 on Sal Stewart. The Reds are able to figure out a way to win this game today. You just hope that would let everybody relax a little bit and get back to business. 1-0 pitch to Sal Stewart. Strike called on the outside corner. Stewart wants to challenge. Don't you feel like, Chris,
1: the batter is challenging?
0: In a stretch like this, all anybody can think about and talk about is the losing streak.
2: Yeah, no doubt about it. And that's why Terry Francona is thinking only about finishing this one off first.
0: About an inch and a half off the plate, so the call is overturned. It's 2-0 now on Stewart. He's the only one that didn't bat in the fifth inning. Arrighetti's home with the 2-0 pitch. Breaking ball, strike on the inside corner.
2: Nothing but breaking balls here to Stewart in this at bat. He struck him out on a fastball last time. In fact, he gave him a ton of fastballs his last at bat, kind of raising each one up the rungs of the ladder.
0: Brock Burke loosening in the Reds' pin. Here's the 2-1 pitch to Sal Stewart. Swung on, fouled back to the right side, out of play. You know, I was surprised, Chris, you didn't stay for O's Pearlman last night, the mentalist.
2: I kind of wish I had now that I've heard everybody and their reviews. You thought it was outstanding.
0: Well, if I wasn't mental before, I was mentalized last night, no doubt. 2-2 on Sal Stewart. The right-hander's 2-2 pitch. Swinging a ground ball right back up the middle. Altuve can't get it, ranging far to his right from second. That'll get into center field. Stewart's aboard with a leadoff single here in the sixth inning.
2: It's a little bit more like it for Sal right there. He got a fastball, but he stayed behind. And a very nice swing and a base hit up the middle.
0: Several Reds were part of the show last night, including T.J. Antone. He was able to name T.J. Antone's first kiss. I mean, come on. Daniel Lowe, the batter, the pitch. Lowe takes too high for ball one.
2: You know, a note on Sal Stewart. That is Sal's first base hit with two strikes in the last nine games.
0: Wow. Right-hander sets ready. And from the belt, here's the 1-0 pitch to Nathaniel Lowe. Lowe swings and tips it foul. It's a one ball, one strike count on Lowe. One on, nobody out. 3-1, Reds have the lead. We're in the bottom of the sixth inning. Don't you know the Reds would love to add to their lead? Arrighetti to the plate, and the pitch is off the outside corner. Two balls and a strike. Daniel De Los Santos throwing again in the Houston bullpen. It was warming last inning when Arrighetti got into trouble. Now the 2-1 pitch, and it's a strike on the outside corner to Lowe, 2-2. This is officially Arrighetti's worst start of the year. He hadn't given up more than two runs at any point this year. He's pitched pretty well today until he ran into problems in the fifth. Reds were able to take advantage. Lowe to the bases twice in that inning. The 2-2 pitch to Nathaniel Lowe. Swung on, fouled off left side. Got a little help from his defense to get him out of the inning. Of course, his defense also let him down to the tune of two errors last inning. Shadow's becoming more of a problem now. Creeping out in front of the plate. 2-2 pitch, and it's a breaking ball in the dirt inside to Lowe, and the count runs full, three balls and two strikes. Wouldn't you like to see him get a pitch to drive right about now? Arrighetti from the belt to the plate. Payoff pitch. Picked to first, and it's going to be a balk. So the balk allows Stewart to go to second. Yeah, there was a little hitch.
2: Yep. That's all it takes, a little shimmy, a little hitch. Moved his shoulders, wasn't really sure what he wanted to do, and that's a balk.
0: Now Lowe bounces it down the first baseline. High
2: now,
0: hopper
2: this,
0: foul.
2: This kind of changes the challenge here for Lowe at the plate. I mean, you want to get that runner now that Stewart is at second base. You want to do anything you can to get it to the right side. Lowe is usually a guy that hits that fastball to the left field, but he may want to hook this one to get that extra insurance run over there to third.
0: 3-2 pitch. Breaking ball, and he goes the other way. Loops one into short left field, falling but not quick enough. Zach Cole makes the running shoestring catch. And Sal Stewart, who thought that was going to drop off the bat, broke to third and then realized Cole caught it and had to scramble back to second base. But he did. Well, I really thought that was a nice piece of hitting initially from Nathaniel Lowe, but it just hung up enough for Cole to make the running catch. Spencer Steer, single to left to start the Reds' rally in the fifth. Will bat now against Arrighetti, and the catcher, Christian Vasquez, is going out probably to either buy time for the bullpen here or it's to go over how they want to attack Spencer Steer. And Yel De Los Santos appears to be ready in the Houston bullpen if they choose to go that route. Steer, a hot hitter lately for the Reds. Up there with a chance to add to the Reds' lead right now. Arrighetti's going to pitch to him, and here he comes. First pitch to Spencer Steer. Instead, an inside move. Looks the runner, Stewart, back to second.
2: That'll be the next thing that Major League Baseball eliminates.
0: There goes Stewart to third. The pitch is up and in. Throw to third. Close. He got in there.
2: It looked like Sal Stewart slid to the back of the bag, and the third baseman was there. A strong throw by Vasquez. Well, I think that Sal got his foot in there on the backside.
0: The throw had him beat, but Sal just did get to the back of the bag, as you were describing. Barely. I mean, barely. Stolen base for Stewart. Probably a little close for comfort. Infield in now, the 1-0. In off the plate, 2-0 on Spencer Steer.
2: Sal's gotten very good at stealing third base.
0: He's one of the best at it. He's now 8-for-8 in stolen base tries. That ties him with Ellie for the team lead in steals. But Ellie's been caught a few times, not Sal. 2-0 pitch to Spencer Steer. Breaking ball way off the outside corner. It's 3-0. And you almost wonder if the conversation with Vasquez and Arrighetti was, hey, just don't let this guy beat you right now. See if he'll chase. Steer hasn't. Will Benson waiting on deck with the left-hander ready in the bullpen. Arrighetti sets, and here comes the 3-0. And he pours a fastball pretty much down the middle for a strike. 3-1. Vasquez through the signs. Arrighetti to the plate. Here's his 3-1 to Steer. And a check swing off the knuckles. Fouled over by the on-deck batter Benson, and the count's full 3-2. It was ball four. He didn't want to. Barely made an ocean, and it just did hit off the handle of the bat. Boy, that's frustrating as a hitter. Full count 3-2. Now the payoff. Breaking ball swung on and foul tipped off the catcher. Steer stays alive. Still 3 balls and 2 strikes. That foul tip squared off the mask of Vasquez. Squared him up pretty good. Still 3 balls and 2 strikes on Steer. Arrighetti ready, and here he comes with a payoff pitch. Swung on, and it's lined and caught it short by Shoemake. A bullet off the bat of Spencer Steer, but Shoemake with the twisting catch to his backhand, able to grab it. Stewart holding at third, and that's going to be it for Arrighetti. Joe Espada, the Astros manager, out of the third base dugout to the mound to make a pitching change. And we'll tell you who the new pitcher is when we come back. Reds are leading it 3-1 with a runner at third and two outs in the sixth on the Reds Radio Network.
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2: Well, Joe Espada has finished his trip to the mound. They bring in a right-hander, big veteran right-hander of 8 years in the major leagues, Eniel De Los Santos from San Pedro de Macorís, Dominican Republic. That's down around Johnny Cueto's part of the country. He has been with eight different ball clubs, De Los Santos has, in his 8 years in the major leagues. Now making his 15th appearance for the Astros, having a pretty good year. Overall, 15 innings and 15 hits. He has struck out 12. And he has only walked four.
0: It's up to Will Benson. I said the left-hander, De Los Santos, he's a right-hander. So Benson will stay in there and hit for himself against the right-hander, De Los Santos. They had the lefty Okert up earlier. Now it's De Los Santos, the right-hander. Benson has walked both times he's been up. He bats with Sal Stewart at third base. And the first pitch to Benson, swinging and a miss, a changeup down and away, strike one. Now Benson will use a timeout and back out of the box. The third baseman, Isak Paredes, is way off the third base bag. And Sal, a pretty heady player, he's getting way off the bag himself at third base. Rule of thumb is you can go as far off the bag as the next closest defender. The 0-1 pitch, and Benson takes a look at the strike. Counts 0-2 on Benson. You may think, well, what difference it make? Well, it can make a huge difference, because if you're able to get halfway down the line, the ball doesn't have to get as far away for you to score on a pitch in the dirt. The 0-2 to Benson, swinging a foul back. That's why if you have intentions of running a contact play and trying to score on contact with less than two outs, that secondary lead becomes extremely important. Give yourself a better chance to score on a ground ball. 0-2 on Benson. Runner at third, two outs. Stewart way down the line. The 0-2 pitch, and it's strike three called. On the outside corner, changeup, locks up Benson, and the inning is over. The Reds get a leadoff single, but Strand Stewart at third. We go to the seventh inning. Back to Chris. Reds lead it 3-1 on the Reds Radio Network.
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2: Hey, Wilbur's Mustard pitching change before we get the action here in the seventh inning. Top of the seventh, Astros coming to play. The day is done for Chase Burns. Very fine effort for the Red starter. He gives way to Brock Burke, 29-year-old left-hander, hard-throwing lefty, comes in the ballgame. Wilbur's Mustard puts some mustard on it. And he'll face a pinch hitter in Zach DiCenzo, a right-hander. DiCenzo hit a home run last night, almost picked up two of them. Hit one up around his eyes and then almost golfed one out of here. And he takes the first pitch strike right down the inside corner from Brock Burke. Burke over the top, swing and a miss. A sinking fastball just a little bit off the plate. A good pitch by Burke, and it's 0-2. DiCenzo, the product of Ohio State, tied the school record with 19 home runs his senior year. Big, tall guy holds the bat high and chases the pitch outside, and it's strike three. Good morning, good afternoon, and good night right there for Brock Burke. And that will be Bryce Matthews. Matthews, 222 hitter, right-hander way up on the plate. He takes a pitch inside off the plate and it dusts him back a little bit. Matthews, a local product, born in Houston and playing for the Astros, and pulls the bat back to bunt that ball, and he fouls it straight back into the screen behind home plate. So one ball, one strike now for Burke versus Matthews. Matthews, good speed. They're going to play him straight up a little bit to go the opposite way in the outfield. And here's a fly ball into left field. J.J. Blade has got it measured, and there are two down. And now Braden Shoemake. Shoemake's really the only offense the Astros have had this afternoon. Left-handed hitting infielder that launched one out of here back in the fifth inning. Lefty on lefty, a swing and a foul straight back. From the stretch, and now ahead in the count, 0-1. The pitch by Burke is grounded on the ground to the second baseman. Ranging to his left is Matt McClain, and he picks it up, fires over to Spencer Steer, and a 1-2-3 inning out of the bullpen for Brock Burke. We come to the bottom of the seventh right after this. Reds 3, Astros 1 on the Reds Radio Network.
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2: Well, the Reds scored three in the fifth inning to take a 3-1 lead over the Astros, and that's where we are right now as the Reds bat in the bottom of the seventh. Jose Trevino will lead it off. And Trevino swings and hits a fly ball to right field. Hit well. There goes the right fielder back. Cam Smith, though, has got it measured in front of the track, and he puts it away for the first out of the inning. De Los Santos, the reliever, still in the ballgame. And now Matt McClain. Of those three runs the Reds scored in the fifth inning, only one is earned. It was an inning in which we saw two errors made by Astro outfielders. One on a fly, one on a throw. And the pitch now to McClain is low and away, ball one. Reds trying to break a 8-game losing streak, and a pitch by De Los Santos right down the middle. That's a strike. One ball, one strike. One out to Matt McClain. McClain was the one that came up with a big hit. Hit a line drive base hit in the left field. The bases loaded. That came around to end up eventually score two runs. And a swing and a miss chased the high one. One ball, two strikes to the Reds second baseman.
0: Yeah, he's now hit safely in four straight. Pretty productive hit to extend the streak there for him.
2: Slightly open stance. He's moved up into batter's box a little bit, McClain has, and he swings and misses strike three. Eniel De Los Santos blows him away with a fastball at 96 and two out in the seventh. And Joe Espada will make his way to the mound, presumably to make a pitching change. The slow walk by the manager. The bullpen gate opens. We'll tell you all about the new pitcher when we come back right after this on the Reds Radio Network.
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18: Nothing goes with baseball like a hot dog. And nothing goes on your bun like Bar S, America's number one selling hot dog, and the official 3-2-1 hot dog of the Cincinnati Reds.
2: The Astros have made a pitching change. They'll bring in a left-hander to take over for Enyo De Los Santos, the right-hander. And that pitcher is Steven Okert. Okert, 34-year-old right-hander. He's been around a little bit. Young man that was raised in Riverside, California, played for the Giants. 4 years in Miami. It was a year in Minnesota, and here he is a second year with the Astros. Game number 19 for the often-used lefty. And he will face a pinch hitter. T.J. Friedl is the hitter.

0: counter the move by Joe Espada by bringing the lefty in. He's got a right-handed batter at the plate. Myers waits, check swing. That's the ball inside. Myers deep in the batter's box, standing straight up, swung on and popped it up. In the infield, shallow infield. Here comes the center fielder now. And Matthews will call everybody off and put it away for the third out of the inning. So a three-batter seventh. But we go to the eighth. The Reds up over the Astros 3-1 on the Reds Radio Network.
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5: 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London's WFTG.
0: Another Wolvers mustard pitching change as we go to the top of the eighth inning. Graham Ashcraft comes in out of the bullpen for the Reds. A hard-throwing right-hander takes over for Brock Burke. Graham Ashcraft put some mustard on it, some Wolvers mustard.
6: He goes to work against Christian Vasquez. First pitch is low and outside. A cutter from Ashcraft. The count is 1-0. Ashcraft comes set. Now he throws, and the pitch is popped up high into the air. Foul behind the Reds dugout into the seats. One ball, one strike on Vasquez. Dane Meyer stays in the game. He's out in center field after hitting for T.J. Friedel last inning. One ball, one strike. Ashcraft with a pause of the belt. Here's his 1-1, and it's swung on and fouled away to the right. Well, back into the seats. It's out of play. One ball and two strikes. Now the 1-2. And the cutter misses up and away to even the count at two balls and two strikes. Make sure you stay tuned after the game for the Reds postgame show. You'll have the Toyota Tundra star of the game. He will have highlights from this game, scores around Major League Baseball, and everything you want to know. Reaction from the clubhouse and plenty more. Fouled off to the right side. Two and two the count. Vasquez, Altuve, Alvarez. Two up for the Astros here in the eighth inning. Against Ashcraft, the 2-2 again fouled away. This is going to go into the first row of the upper deck. First base side, still two balls and two strikes on the Astros' number nine hitter and catcher, Christian Vasquez, who's 0-for-1. He has flied to right and walked. The right-hander hands together at the belt. Again, the 2-2. Swing and a miss. Struck him out with a slider below the zone. Vasquez strikes out. One gone here in the eighth inning. One thing the Reds need is for their bullpen to

0: get back to where it was in the month of April. Over the losing streak, the Reds' bullpen has been the worst in baseball. ERA over 9, they're 0-4. And part of the problem for the Reds' bullpen has been the walk rate. Walk rate also the worst in baseball over this losing streak. The pitch to Jose Altuve's off the outside corner, a cutter, and the count's 1-0.
1: Yeah, the control problems lead to more than just walks. I've always said that if you're wild outside the strike zone, you're going to be wild inside the strike zone.
0: The 1-0 pitch, down and away. I'm sure there's people thinking, well, isn't wild just not throwing strikes? Well, you throw one in the zone where you don't want to, has a tendency to be hit a long way. 2-0 pitch. Altuve takes down low. Nope, strike called, and immediately Altuve wants to challenge.
2: Pitcher's rule of strike, the batter's challenging.
0: Probably a good idea by Altuve.
1: Well, you know, the way Altuve wears his uniform, he shows you the strike zone is about the smallest in baseball.
2: Calls overturns, 3-0. Houston has one challenge remaining.
1: He pulls those pants all the way up to the bottom of his knees. And then that top of the strike zone doesn't extend very much more than the top of his belt buckle.
0: The pitch. Strike on the inside corner. It's kind of like a horizontal rectangle for Altuve. Most guys' strike zone's more vertical than it is wide, but
1: I think you stack two Kleenex boxes on top of each other, and now you got it.
0: Ashcraft's 3-1 pitch, and Altuve takes a look at a strike, cutter right in there, and now it's a full count, 3-2 on Jose Altuve. Bases are empty with one out. Altuve has hit well against the Reds over his career, and he swings and sends a fly ball deep left center field. Back goes Dane Myers on the track, near the wall, leaping in front of the fence. He'll make the catch. Deep left center field. Altuve hit it well, but he picked on the wrong part of the park. That is the one part of this ballpark that gets pretty deep, and Altuve found that out the hard way. So now Yordan Alvarez, the batter. The pitch to Alvarez is going to miss just a little bit high, the cutter upstairs. And 1-0 on Alvarez. Alvarez only has one at bat officially. He has walked twice and doubled the pitch. Strike. As good as Chase Burns was today, Burns just could not figure out a way to get him out. Ashcraft's 1-1, and Alvarez takes the slider up and away. Two balls and one strike. Ashcraft trying to work a scoreless eighth. Here's the 2-1. Alvarez sends it into the seats, down the left field line, foul. And the question then becomes, who does Terry Francona use in the ninth inning?
1: That might be a question that we ask ourselves over and over again every time the opportunity presents.
0: Ashcraft's 2-2 pitch, and Alvarez swings and fouls it away. Well, right now, Ashcraft is getting arguably the most dangerous hitter in this Astros lineup, and Yordan Alvarez right here, but the guys that the Reds will have to face in the ninth, if Ashcraft is able to get Alvarez, are not exactly easy out. Strike three called. Good slider. Froze him. Alvarez is down on strikes. Ashcraft works a 1-2-3 eighth, punching out two. We go to the bottom of the eighth inning. Still Reds 3, Astros 1 on the Reds Radio Network.
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0: J.J. Blade leads off the Reds' eighth inning. 3-1 in favor of the Red Legs, and the left-hander Okert goes to work, and the first pitch to Blade is taken low and outside. Ball 1-1-0 on J.J. Blade. Blade hitless in the ballgame yesterday, snapping a modest 6-game hitting streak. He's 0-3 today. Blade, though, is hitting .333 over those six games. Came in with a .278 season average. Okert delivers the 1-0. And Blade takes a look at a slider for a strike. One ball, one strike on J.J. Blade. Ellie De La Cruz next, and then Sal Stewart. We're in the bottom of the eighth inning with the Reds leading it by two. It's 3-1. Blade swings and fouls it back off the catcher. Ball and two strikes. Three runs, five hits, error-free baseball for the Reds. A run on four hits, two big errors that helped lead the Reds to three runs in the fifth. The 1-2. And Blade goes the other way with a fly ball pretty well hit to left. DeCinzo lost it for a moment. Now he has to dive for it and makes the catch. Boy, DeCinzo was really battling the sun there. He's got his sunglasses on, was going back on it, lost it for a minute, then found it, and then had to scramble over toward the line and kind of made that catch falling to the ground.
1: It is the toughest left field in baseball.
0: Kind of reminds you a little bit of what we see from outfielders during spring training.
1: Mm-hmm.
0: Ellie De La Cruz takes low and inside. A first pitch slider from Okert. Counts 1-0 on Ellie. Ellie tied for fifth in the National League with his 10 home runs, but it's been a while since he's gone deep. He's 2-for-3 today, but he's gone 10 games without a homer. Swing and a bouncing ball up the third baseline. It'll kick foul. One ball, one strike on De La Cruz. One ball, one strike. Okert sets ready, and here he comes with a 1-1 pitch. Well, he takes low and inside. It's a two-ball, one-strike count. Ellie has hit well against left-handed pitching this year. A huge improvement from where he was a year ago. The only player in Major League Baseball with more home runs against left-handers this year than Ellie is Yordan Alvarez. High bouncer to third. Paredes gets the big hop and throws to first in time to get the out on De La Cruz. Two gone here in the eighth inning. That'll bring up Sal Stewart. But not before Joe Espada goes to the mound to make a pitching change. So that'll be it for Okert. New pitcher coming in to tell you about it. We'll tell you who it is when we come back. 3-1 Reds. Nobody on. Two outs in the eighth on the Reds Radio Network.
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1: Well, Joe Espada makes that pitching change, and he's going to go to a right-hander out there to face Sal Stewart. And the right-hander is Brian Abreu. He is 8 years in the major leagues, Abreu, every one of those seasons as a Houston Astro. And he's been a workhorse. He has pitched 70 games last year, 78 the year before, and 72 games in 2023. So Abreu versus Stewart.
0: Nobody on. 2 men are out. Reds are up 3-1. Bottom of the eighth inning here at Great American Ballpark on a beautiful Saturday afternoon. Series will wrap up tomorrow on Mother's Day. First pitch on the way to Sal Stewart's breaking ball in the dirt outside. The count is 1-0 on Stewart. And then a Monday off day for the Reds before the Nationals come to town. Abreu sets ready at the belt, and here's the 1-0 pitch. Breaking ball in there for a called strike. Now, you got to take it a day at a time and a game at a time, but if you figure out a way to finish off this win today, then all of a sudden you can think about maybe a series win tomorrow, maybe take care of business against the Astros, and you've kind of reset things a little bit. The pitch is a breaking ball off the inside corner. 2 balls and a strike on Sal Stewart.
1: Well, they've got opportunity. You know, looking at these two series here against the Astros and then the Nationals before they actually happen, they look good on paper.
0: Right. 2-1. Swing and a miss, 2-2. But you gotta win some of those matchups that are good on paper. You got to take care of business.
1: And it wasn't like the Reds were overconfident going into last night's game. I think they were a little beaten. I think that playing 4 games at Wrigley Field can take something out of you.
0: Especially when 3 out of 4 you get walked off on.
1: Mm-hmm.
0: 2 balls, 2 strikes on Stewart. Abreu's home with a 2-2 pitch. Stewart swings, sends a long fly ball deep center field. Matthews back on the track. Just in front of the wall, he makes the catch. Stewart hit it hard, but didn't quite get enough of it. Matthews runs it down for the final out of the eighth, and we go to the ninth. It's the Reds 3-1 on the Reds Radio Network.
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12: 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Here to come in, 175, 2. I am 200 down, Donner got it. Here to come in, 1/4.
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15: This is your home of the Cincinnati Reds, WFTG London.
1: Well, a Wilbur's mustard pitching change takes us right into the top of the ninth inning with a two-run lead. It'll be Pierce Johnson, the closer of the day, coming in here. He did save 16 games in his major league career, 13 of those just a couple of years ago with the Colorado Rockies. First opportunity for a save here. Wilbur's mustard put some mustard on it.
0: Reds trying to snap the skid up 3-1 in the ninth. Johnson, a high set, his first pitch, and it's in for a strike. The count is nothing and one. Reds trying to not only snap the losing streak, but also get back on track with regards to close games. Remember, the Reds were historically good in games decided by two runs or less to start the season. That has not been the case here over the losing streak. Breaking ball down and away, and the count is even 1-1 on Isak Paredes. Key Brian Hayes has entered the game at third base for the Reds. Pierce Johnson readies. He sets. High hold. Now the right-hander's 1-1 pitch. And a breaking ball hit on the ground right at Key Brian Hayes. He fields and throws to steer in time for the out. One gone in the Astros' ninth inning. This copyrighted broadcast is presented by authority of the Cincinnati Reds and may not be reproduced or retransmitted in any form. The accounts and descriptions of this game may not be disseminated without the express written consent of the Reds. This copyright reminder is provided by Dinsmore, the official legal counsel of the Reds. Now Christian Walker. First pitch to Walker is a breaking ball in there for a strike. The count is nothing and one on Walker. He is 0 for 3, ground out to third. He has flied to right and popped to first. Johnson's ready, and here's the 0-1 pitch. Fastball off the outside corner. Trevino says, take a look. Reds have two of them left.
2: Pitchers rolled a ball. The catcher is challenging.
0: Nothing really to lose here. It's probably outside.
1: Just a little.
2: Confirmed. Cincinnati has one challenge remaining.
0: Engine change. One ball, one strike on Walker. Here comes. Swung on, lifted to center. Going back in a hurry, Myers over his left shoulder reaches up and he makes the catch and then goes twisting into the wall out in deep right center field. Nice running grab by Dane Myers for the second out of the ninth inning. And before the final batter, we hope, comes to the plate, let's pause for station identification on the Reds Radio Network.
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0: Better than 35,000 here, hoping to see the Reds snap their losing streak. First pitch to Cam Smith, swung on, fouled back, strike one. Nobody on, two men are out. The Reds are not the first team to go through a prolonged losing streak, especially in a season where Reds are expected to contend. 0-1 on Smith, the pitch, breaking ball down and away, and the count is even, one ball, one strike. The Reds are hoping that it's history and smooth sailing from here on out. One big out left to get. Johnson with a high hold, here comes the 1-1 pitch, breaking ball down too low, it's a two ball, one strike count. Reds hoping to go for a series victory tomorrow with Andrew Abbott on the mound. Here's the 2-1. Swinging a high pop foul, twisting off to the right. Back out of play. Two ball, two strike count. 140 first pitch tomorrow. We're on the air at 110 with the Reds pregame. Two balls, two strikes. Johnson sets, and here is the 2-2 pitch. After a long hold, he kicks and deals. Breaking ball down and away, and the count fills up 3-2. Well, he ran the pitch clock all the way down to the last second. The payoff pitch. Swing and a soft grounder to third. Key Brian Hayes up with it. The peg to first. In time, and that's it. Reds win it. They beat the Astros today 3-1, and the losing streak is history. Final score, Reds 3, Astros 1. The series now even at a game apiece. And the Reds will have a chance to win the series tomorrow afternoon here at Great American Ballpark. We'll be back to preview that, wrap this one up when we come back on the Reds Radio Network.
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0: Reds over the Astros today here at Great American Ballpark, 3-1. The final score, the totals for the Reds, 3 runs on 5 hits with no errors. They left 4. For the Astros, a run on 4 hits, 2 errors, and 4 left on. Winning pitcher is Chase Burns. Burns now 4-1. Losing pitcher is Spencer Arrighetti, falls to 4-1. And Pierce Johnson earns his first save of the year. 2 hours, 21 minutes to play at 35,688, looking on at Great American Ballpark this afternoon. Series wraps tomorrow. Reds will go for a series victory. More on that after this on the Reds Radio Network.
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0: Reds over the Astros today, 3-1 to snap the losing streak. It is history at 8 games. Now see if the Reds can start a winning streak, and they'll try to have it be back-to-back wins to get it started tomorrow. Left-hander Andrew Abbott starts for the Reds, looking for his second win of the year. He's thrown the ball pretty well his last couple times out, 1-2, with a 5.13 earned run average. Astros have yet to announce their plans for a starter tomorrow. What we do know is that the game will begin at 1:40, and we're on the air at 1:10. With the Reds pregame show across the network. That's all we have for you for today, but stick around. There's plenty more. Yid's got the Reds postgame show coming up next. For Chris Welsh, our producer-engineer, Dave Yiddy, Armbruster, our studio producer, back at our network headquarters, Drew Westerheide. I'm Tommy Thrall saying so long from Great American Ballpark, and we will talk to you again tomorrow afternoon right here on the Reds Radio Network.
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11: Back at Great American Ballpark, where the Reds' eight-game losing streak came to an end today as they beat the Astros 3-1 to even the series at a game apiece. And this is the Cincinnati Children's Postgame Show. I'm Dave Arbrooster. Chase Burns started for Cincinnati. He was outstanding today. He gave up one run in six innings on the mound. Brock Burke and Graham Ashcraft each pitched a perfect inning, and Pierce Johnson closed out the game to earn his first save of the season. The Reds scored all three of their runs in the bottom of the fifth. Matt McClain singled home the first two. Ellie De La Cruz, who had two hits on the day, drove home the third run. Coming up, we'll check scores around Major League Baseball. Highlights, of course, from this game. But up first, we check back in with Tommy and Chris. 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
14: 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Here to come in 175, 2. I am 200 down, down and got it. Here to come in a quarter.
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11: Back at Great American Ballpark, the Reds beat the Astros today, 3-1, the final score. You're listening to the Cincinnati Children's Postgame Show. Let's get final thoughts on the game from the two guys who called it, Tommy Thrawley and Chris Welsh.
0: Thanks, Hid. Yeah, good to see the Reds get a victory today. And, Chris, really nice that the Reds were able to get it done with some clutch hitting and putting up a pretty big inning there in the fifth inning.
15: Well, yeah, that's one way to doing it, certainly to have the opposition make some errors and give you an opportunity. But it really all revolved around Chase Burns right from the very beginning. This young man, 23 years old, takes the role of the stopper, goes out there and just stops and puts down a very good Houston Astro offense and went six innings of one-run baseball to do it. The only rally they had off him was a solo home run.
0: Yeah, you look at what he did, six innings after going seven innings of shutout baseball his last time out. It's not exactly like, even with his electric stuff, that he's piling up strikeouts. What is it that maybe stands out the most to you about him right now?
15: I think he's really good at getting to 0-2 and 1-2. He gets ahead in the count. He attacks the strike zone a lot. He doesn't get a lot of strikeouts, I think, because later in the count, he begins to nibble around a little bit. And maybe that's just figuring, I'm going to try to get him to chase. They didn't do it. The Astros are an awful good ball club to do that. But I can tell you that Burns is a guy that knows what he wants to do. He doesn't overcomplicate things. He knows that he just needs to be aggressive, come after the hitters with his stuff. He believes in himself. And this kid, if he stays healthy, he's going to be good for a long, long time.
0: How much can a win like this help everybody just relax?
15: Huge. I mean, it's all about relaxation. You can tell by the reaction of the fans in the stands. I mean, they're kind of holding their breath here in the last few innings, hoping that the Reds can hold on to the lead. When they nailed it, big crowd here at the ballpark, all celebrating. The curse maybe is gone a little bit. Yes, you have to take care of business starting tomorrow, but it's going to be a lot easier tomorrow than if the Reds had lost today.
0: Ed, back to you.
11: 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When we return, we'll take a look at scores around Major League Baseball. 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
11: 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Let's take a look at other scores around baseball now, brought to you by Starfire Automotive and Heavy Duty Lubricants and the Starfire Bullpen. We start in American League cities, where the Blue Jays beat up on the Angels today 14-1. Brandon Valenzuela drove home three in a seven-run fifth inning.
19: First the pitch. He's drilled out to left field on a line and deep and gone! A line drive blast from the right side for Brandon Valenzuela.
11: And that's the call on Blue Jays radio. The A's are beating the Orioles 5-0 that game in the top of the ninth inning. Brent Rooker had the big hit for the A's.
20: 1-1, out to right. This one hit deep, and this ball is gone. add another homer to the list for Brent Rooker here at Camden Yards. Add three more runs. It's 4-0 A's.
11: And that's a call on A's radio. The Rays and the Red Sox were rained out at Fenway Park. They'll make that game up in July. The Twins and Guardians were supposed to start at 6:10. They are in a rain delay. They have yet to get underway. Still to come, the Cubs and Rangers in Arlington, Texas. The Royals host the Tigers, and the Mariners and White Sox get together on the south side of Chicago. When we return, scores from National League cities. 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
11: Reds over the Astros today, 3-1 the final score. You're listening to the Cincinnati Children's Post Game Show. I'm Dave Armbruster. Continuing with scores now from National League cities. A couple of games in progress. The Marlins are beating the Nationals 8-4 in the bottom of the eighth inning. Jacob Marcy, a three-run homer in the bottom of the eighth for Miami to put them in front. No score, Rockies and Phillies, that game in the second inning. Still to come, the Yankees and Brewers in Milwaukee, the Mets and D-backs in Phoenix. Padres host the Cardinals at 7:15, and then later on tonight, the Giants and Padres get together in San Francisco, and the Braves and Dodgers will play at Dodger Stadium. Looking at the standings in the National League Central, at the moment, the Cubs still lead with a 27-12 record. They have a 3.5 game lead over the second-place Cardinals. The Brewers are 5.5 games, the Pirates 6 back, and the Reds, after the win today, are 6.5 back. When we return, highlights from today's Reds victory over the Astros. They win it 3-1, and you are listening to the Cincinnati Children's Postgame Show on the Reds Radio Network.
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25: The left side base hit. Steer will score. Benson getting the wave around third. Here comes Cole's throw to the plate. Offline, and it's bad all the way to the backstop. Both trail runners will move up an extra base. Trevino to third base. And down to second base goes McClain. The Reds have a 2-1 lead on a two-run single to left from Matt McClain.
15: Now the error sets it up for right on a silver platter for Matt McClain. You mentioned it. The Reds need to attack the ball in this situation, take advantage, and he got a hanging breaking ball, did Matt McClain. Rips it down the left field line.
11: 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After that hit, T.J. Friedl walked to reload the bases. J.J. Bleday flew out, but Ellie Dela Cruz got another run home.
25: The 2-0 pitch. Swing and a little broken bat flare into left field, down for a hit. One run home, Trevino. Here comes McClain racing to the plate to throw. There, got him. Perfect throw from Cole, right on the money to Vasquez to nail Matt McClain to the plate, but the Reds will tack on one more. It's a three-run fifth inning.
11: Chase Burns came back out to pitch the top of the sixth for Cincinnati. Yordan Alvarez led off with a double, but then Burns set down the next three batters in order, and his day was over. Six innings pitch, four hits, one run it was earned, three walks, two strikeouts, a home run, 97 pitches, 49, four strikes. He was really good today. Sal Stewart led off the bottom of the sixth with a base hit. He moved to second on a balk, stole third base, but the Reds couldn't get him home. Brock Burke took over on the mound in the seventh. He set the Astros down in order. Graham Ashcraft came on in the eighth. He pitched a perfect inning with two strikeouts, and Pierce Johnson came on and shut the Astros down in order in the bottom of the ninth to earn his first save of the season. Reds win it today, 3-1. Back with the totals next on the Reds Radio Network.
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11: Reds stopped the bleeding today. Their eight-game losing streak comes to an end as they beat the Astros 3-1 here at Great American Ballpark. Here are the totals from today's game. Four Cincinnati, three runs, five hits, no errors, four left on base. Four Houston, one run, four hits, two errors. They stranded four. Burns the winner, 4-1. Arengetti the loser, 4-1. Johnson save number one. And with that save, the Ohio Department of Public Safety would like to help a Southern Ohio family with the donation of a child car safety seat. The Ohio Department of Public Safety is proud to help your entire family travel safely by buckling up with a safety belt and a car seat every trip, every time. One home run in this game. That was Houston Shoemake, number three. 2 hours, 21 minutes. Big crowd here at Great American Ballpark, 35,688. And that takes us to today's Toyota Tundra star of the game, and that has to go to Chase Burns. Why not? He was really good. Six innings, four hits, allowed just the one run. And for being named the Toyota Tundra star of the game, he'll receive a gift card from Richter & Phillips Jewelers, the official jeweler of the Cincinnati Reds, and your Cincinnati and Northern Kentucky Toyota dealers, and the powerful, fuel-efficient, built in the USA 2026 Tundra official truck of the Cincinnati Reds. And speaking of Chase Burns, let's head down to the clubhouse and hear from the Reds right-hander.
5: Yeah, maybe didn't have the swing and miss stuff that I wanted, but really just dialed in and hitting spots. I think that was the biggest thing today. Me and Trevi, game plan was just not to get beat by one guy and you know, let him put the ball in play and let them get themselves out.
6: As long as you're getting outs, can the lack of strikeouts also be a positive?
5: Yeah, Trevi told me today, you know, every time, you know, I throw a slider, I feel like I didn't get it down enough. He's like, hey, man, don't be mad because you're getting outs. So, you know, at the end of the day, I'm trying to go up there and put as many zeros on the board. So that's just the game plan every time.
6: Did it mean something to be the guy who pitched well, got the win, and the team broke this losing streak?
5: Yeah, I mean, tough stretch right now, but you know, like I said, I'm just going out there and doing my job. So, you know, I gave up that homer, but the team picked me up and then go out there and do a shutdown inning. So that's what happened. And so we're just going to keep going from there.
6: Take us through that shutdown. I mean, obviously, the emotion at the very end, but the leadoff double by Alvarez and then how you bared down and got the next three
5: outs. Yeah. Of course, don't want to start off inning with a double, but, you know, just bearing down, executing those pitches and then you know, of course, Cam Smith up. Faced him in college. He's a good hitter. So I just kind of knew that pitch meant a little bit just to get out of that inning. So got fired up just because it was a shutdown inning.
6: What was it like to see? I mean, you go down 1-0, but then can answer right back and go back out with the lead. Were you like just determined to?
5: Yeah. Like I said, you know, the team picked me up, gave up that solo, but scored three. And so I kind of knew that was my job to go out there and put up another zero for us. So it was huge.
11: That's Reds right-hander Chase Burns, who earns his first victory of the season today. So tomorrow is the rubber match of this three-game series against the Astros. Left-hander Andrew Ebbitt makes a start for Cincinnati. He's 1-2 with a 5.13 ERA. Houston has not announced a starter yet. We're on the air with the pregame show beginning at 1:10. First pitch is scheduled for 1:40. And once again, the final score today, the Reds knock off the Astros 3-1. And good evening from Great American Ballpark.
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Hey, I want to thank you for joining me on a Saturday afternoon for the best in classic country. My name is Lou Jones, and here is Paul Overstreet. Daddy's come around to Mama's way of thinking.

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1: 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Second hand from a dealer in Atlanta, I rode up with Daddy when he went there to get her.

0: That is Anne Murray and Just Another Woman in Love. That was the number one for her back in 1984. And a whole bunch of her songs also went over into the pop field, but that one didn't happen to, according to my research here. Coming up with Lou Jones, Reba McEntire, Do Not Go Away.
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8: Here's your classic country 106.9 forecast. Lows level off around 51 tonight under clear skies, mainly sunny skies tomorrow. Slight chance of thunderstorms. High temperatures reach up to 80. Mainly cloudy skies expected tomorrow night. Chance of thunderstorms. Lows level off around 50. Chance of rain showers Monday with highs in the upper 60s. Clear skies Tuesday. In the Wolf 106.9 Weather Center, I'm meteorologist Paul Trombley. Currently 70.
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0: Well, there he is, hitmaker of the 1990s, John Michael Montgomery, right in the middle of the decade there, about 1994. That one was number one for 2 weeks. Be My Baby Tonight. I'm Lou Jones, and I've got George Jones coming up along with Tammy Wynette right after this.
1: The Wolf.

0: Tonight is Doug Stone right there. I'd be better off in a pine box. John Conley before that and Got My Heart Set on You. It's Lou Jones here for your Saturday. And back to John Conley. He, generally speaking, you can catch him on the Grand Ole Opry. You can kind of use that as an axiom and not a theory. But he's not there tonight. He's at Fort Payne, Alabama for a concert at a place called the Pickin' Post. Coming up next, Little Texas, Do Not Go Away.
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4: Here's your classic country 106.9 forecast. Lows level off around 51 tonight under clear skies, mainly sunny skies tomorrow. Slight chance of thunderstorms. High temperatures reach up to 80. Mainly cloudy skies expected tomorrow night. Chance of thunderstorms. Lows level off around 50. Chance of rain showers Monday with highs in the upper 60s. Clear skies Tuesday. In the Wolf 106.9 Weather Center, I'm meteorologist Paul Trombley. Currently 70.
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